0: like you, sounds like Cole Wetzel, right here on Drinking Texas Nights. It's Monday, everybody. But not only that, it's Artist Spotlight Monday.
1: Hell yeah.
0: That's Chip. I'm Mike. Chip, how you doing?
1: I am freaking awesome, Mike.
0: Well, I was going to say, you look, you look good.
1: I'll take that.
0: All right.
1: I'll take that. Hey, how are you doing?
0: Oh, I am doing awesome. I can't believe I'm up and running after this weekend that we've had.
1: Right.
0: I think we'll talk about that in a little bit. Plus, our Artist Spotlight featuring none other than Ashton Naylor.
1: Hell yeah. I love Ashton, man. Great young man. Great singer.
0: We're going to play a few of his songs, talk a little bit about him, but that's the top of next hour. For now, we're getting back to the music and Trace Adkins.

0: That's Trace Adkins. Every light in the house is on right here on Drinking Texas Nights. It's an artist spotlight Monday, and we are so happy to be here with you. Mike, how was your weekend, man?
1: Busy.
0: Yeah.
1: I wouldn't have it any other way.
0: Right.
1: It was a lot of fun.
0: What'd you do?
1: Well, we kind of did Thursday together, running out the back porch, as we do. Good crowd.
0: Yep.
1: For Jackson Wendell, another artist that got to hand it to Amber and the agency.
0: Yeah.
1: And Mingo, they're bringing in some artists that I've never heard of.
0: Right.
1: And I'm here for it. I'm enjoying seeing all these fresh faces.
0: They're up and coming, and they for the most part kick ass.
1: Yeah. Yeah. I was impressed. Had a good time. That's funny, though. That Thursday, which was the beginning of the weekend, was kind of the end of my week.
0: Right.
1: So, yeah, hit the wall early, went to bed early, and had no plans for Friday. None at all.
0: Until?
1: Until I woke up. I did all the housework stuff, you know, did the lawns and the garage and the attic and all of that stuff. And I'm thinking, I don't want to sit here on the couch all night long.
0: Right.
1: Well, I found that L. Townley was playing a little show on the Shiner stage at the Lookout in downtown Georgetown. Now, this is a little place that's been there a couple years.
0: Yeah.
1: I did not know.
0: Well, they just put the Shiner stage in recently.
1: Okay.
0: Yeah. So L is only the second person to play on that stage.
1: Okay. Well, okay. Then I don't feel as out of it, but it's a Western shop, you know, hats, yeah, boots, spurs, whatever you need. But there's a little stage and a little seating area, and it was so cool. And what's funny is that, you know, we go to a lot of these little shows and we'll get a shout out. So I walk at L. L had been on the Drinking Texas radio show about a month or two ago.
0: Yeah.
1: And and I think for her, the highlight of the show was Joanne's cannoli cupcakes.
0: Right.
1: Because, you know, we feed the artists and Joanne likes to bake. So, yeah. And then she came back the next week or the week after to meet the guest,
0: yes,
1: that we were having. And so she ended up eating some of Joanne's nacho cupcakes.
0: Right.
1: They're hard to explain. If you saw the picture, you know what I'm talking about. So we walk in there and we're standing off to the side, and she finishes a song. We got there a little late, and she finishes a song. She kind of points at me and she goes, "Hey, Drinking Texas in the house." I'm used to getting that kind of shout out. Right. Hey, if you haven't listened to these guys, you should. And this woman, and she proceeded to talk about Joanne and her baking for like a solid minute. And then Joanne kind of holds her hands up and goes, "Well, I brought you some cookies." And she's like, "Yeah."
0: That is so awesome.
1: It was hilarious, but an amazing, amazing show. And we see so many artists and so many quality artists, but to listen to Elle, who will be 18 in 2 weeks.
0: Yes.
1: To listen to her sing her original songs or cover songs or whatever she does, her voice is really next level.
0: It is phenomenal. She does such a great job. I can't believe that voice comes out of that little girl.
1: It's true. It's true. Real quick, I met you there, but you were somewhere else before that.
0: Yeah, I'll tell you about that next break. Did you do anything on Saturday?
1: Oh, yeah.
0: All right. Well, that was a good talk. We'll be back. That's Mike. I'm Chip. This is Drinking Texas Nights.
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0: Who needs you, baby? That's Clay Walker right here on Drinking Texas Nights. I wonder if his weekend was as busy as ours.
1: There's no way it could have been.
0: All right. Well, we'll get back to that. But first, some Randall King with Around Forever.

0: That's Ramblin' Fever right here on Drinking Texas Nights. A little Merle Haggard for you. If y'all like winning, or if you don't like winning, if you just like doing random crap.
1: If you like stopping other people from winning.
0: 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Some people just like to register for stuff. Maybe that's you. Maybe you'll win. I'd have no idea.

And they ask me, what does quality mean to you? Well, now the night before I'd stayed up too late, and I reckon I still wasn't thinking quite straight, cause I accidentally just told them the truth. I said, Texas women

0: Bowser cluing us all in on how country feels.
1: Pretty, feels pretty good.
0: Yeah, yeah. It's a little rough there on the underside.
1: Oh, yeah. So what did you do on Saturday, Mike?
0: Oh, okay. Oh, I thought you were going to catch us up on your Friday first, because you showed up at L's show, but not right away.
1: Not right away. So I went down to Salado and went into to Bourbon Speaks, where Natalie Metcalf was playing.
0: Nice.
1: A little acoustic show right there. They have a great bourbon selection. And it's horrible being us, because I walk in, I'm like, I haven't had just that one bottle. And it's a great selection.
0: Yeah.
1: Yeah. But as she's playing, Ely.
0: Oh, Buck.
1: Yeah, Davis, Ely, yeah. Buck walked in, and him and his wife sat down, and, you know, we're friends with them. So what are you doing here, man? He goes, well, tonight's the one night that I don't have a gig, so I thought I'd come over. He said, Jake Whalen's playing over with Wes at the brewery.
0: Oh, dang.
1: I was like, well, shit. I got to go over and see them for a second. So I walked over there and saw them. Mm-hmm. They were killing it. They were playing on the outside stage.
0: Right.
1: Full band. And then we ran over and caught up with Elle and y'all, just, and like you said, just an absolute fantastic place over there at the Lookout.
0: Yeah.
1: Yeah, they're doing a wonderful job. If you get a chance, stop by. His wife owns the shop downstairs, which is a female boutique, and he owns the, well, they own it together, but he runs the Western Wear store up top.
0: First time I'd been there, I loved it. And of course, Saturday, that's usually my day of rest.
1: Right.
0: Normally, I get on, I wake up, I move to the couch, I lay there, and then I get up and move back to the bed. But some friends of ours had tickets to Coda, to the Germania Amphitheater.
1: Yes.
0: And asked if we wanted them. And I go, well, I'll ask Joanne, but you know, she doesn't really like to go out. Who's playing? It was Toto and Christopher Cross.
1: Yacht Rock Central.
0: Yeah, and I didn't even turn around to ask her. She's standing next to me going, yeah, yeah, yeah, let's do this. So we did. And
1: She put her good ears on for that one.
0: She did. It was a good time. It was really no hassle getting in, really no hassle getting out. There had to be 20,000 people there.
1: Yeah, but they were all older.
0: You are not lying.
1: Yes. It was a very mellow crowd.
0: We're sitting, you know, we were seated in the second section, so middle, you know, we weren't on the floor, we weren't in the grass, we're right in the middle there, and everybody around us was kind of, you know, our age, yeah. And the whole pre-concert banter amongst the people in the crowd kind of reminded me of the Dr. Rick's trying to keep you from becoming your parents, right? Discussions. There was a lot of that.
1: Oh my
0: but
1: gosh.
0: The Romantics came out, two of the original ones, including the singer, and you know, they were fine. They had two really big hits in the late 80s, early 90s, and that's all. And they got a bunch of other songs, but they all kind of sound like one of those two hits.
1: Right.
0: So they played, you know, they got a decent reaction. The Christopher Cross came out, and that was an odd show. He played all his hits and everybody sang along, and it was wonderful. He's wearing his little Jason Mraz hat, had a grand piano, had three backup singers in spangled dresses, and a Kenny G type flautist, and that dude played every wind instrument, and it was a really nice, classy show. But deep down, and those who know music, Christopher Cross is he's a rock and roll lead guitarist. And so he'd be playing Sailing, and then he'd just break off into some amazing guitar jam.
1: Yeah.
0: And then Toto, they only have one original member, but they did all their hits, and they were solid as hell. So it was all in all a good show. Joanne didn't even want to leave early.
1: What?
0: I know. We stayed for the whole thing.
1: That's crazy talk. Hey, that's Mike. I'm Chip. This is Rick in Texas Nights.
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ain't what this song's about. 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

0: horseback.
1: Give him his horseback, woman. Golly, that's Cody Johnson right there on Drinking Texas Nights. We're going to do a little artist spotlight right after George Strait, Lone Star Blues.

0: It's Artist Spotlight Monday. You knew that, Chip.
1: Oh, yes.
0: And you know who we're talking about.
1: Oh, I know.
0: The one and only Ashton Naylor.
1: Love this kid.
0: Oh, he's something. Okay, so full disclosure, the first time we saw him play, we hadn't heard of him. We just, Ashton Naylor, okay, let's give it a shot.
1: Right.
0: Went out there, watched him perform. I'm not going to say fell in love, but you did look at him with kind of dreamy eyes.
1: Oh, well, he's a dreaming looking guy.
0: Anyway, fantastic. So, of course, we set about trying to learn all we could about this guy. And, you know, I don't know if you want to call this an overnight success or a late starter, but he didn't even pick up the guitar until he got to college.
1: Really?
0: Yeah.
1: Oh.
0: It was COVID time. And
1: you know, I hate people like that.
0: There wasn't a whole lot to do, so he picked up a guitar and taught himself to play. And people liked it.
1: He's been kicking ass ever since, man.
0: People have absolutely liked it. And and I don't blame him. We're going to get the spotlight started with his current release. This is brand new. It's been out maybe 3 weeks. It's called Backslide.

0: So we first met Ashton at the Back Porch Social on a Thursday night concert series, one of our concert series.
1: Yep.
0: Amber had booked him. And like you said, we had never met him before or talked to him. Turns out, absolutely fantastic singer, as you just heard. Wonderful young man. Mm-hmm. Wonderful young man. We had him booked to come on the on our Drinking Texas radio show, the podcast, if you will. And because of scheduling conflicts, he couldn't make it.
1: Mm-hmm.
0: Well, we kind of kept in contact, and I went to a Stoney LaRue concert out at Hotspot, and I heard the opening band, and I wasn't listening. I wasn't facing him. I was listening. I thought, I know this guy. Who the hell is this? And the name wasn't on the back of it, right?
1: Uh-huh.
0: For the openers, they don't have the names on the back. So I'm like, I know this kid. Why do I know this kid? And I'm looking around, then it hits me. This is Ashton. Holy yeah. crap, this is Ashton. And Vicky and Lana were with me, and they were like, you don't know him. So I'm telling you, I know this kid. They're like, you do not know him. And after the show, right in between him and Stoney, he was over at the merch table. I walked up. He goes, Chip, what's going on? I said, hey, man, when are you coming back on the show?

Rogers, yes. His music group, and he had a song called Barkeep that apparently Randy really liked because they recut it with the two of them, and that's what I'm going to play right here. This is Barkeep, Ashton Naylor with Randy Rogers Band.

0: All right, that's not a bad song.
1: That is an absolutely great song.
0: Pretty good.
1: Yeah,
0: pretty
1: I understand good. Why Randy wanted to join in on that, because it's his vibe.
0: Absolutely. Absolutely.
1: Yeah. And why he signed Ashton.
0: Oh, yeah. Yeah, because we're talking right at the beginning. Ashton's very first recording dates all the way back to 2024.
1: Good gosh, 2 years ago.
0: I know, that's right.
1: And so, now he's made it to the Drinking Texas radio show.
0: You know.
1: Holy smokes.
0: That could be a record.
1: Life for him is great.
0: We got one more to play. I did want to mention, because, you know, I'm trying to learn as much as I can about Ashton, and one of the things that he will talk about is the very first musical memory he ever had, and that was singing on a front porch with his grandpa, singing, what's that Johnny Cash song? Folsom Prison Blues.
1: Oh, nice.
0: Yeah. So, okay. Cool points right there.
1: Yeah, right.
0: So I thought for the last song that we're going to play for today's Artist Spotlight, we would play the very first song he ever recorded, wrote and recorded. This one is called Just Like the Sun.

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0: You work hard. 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
1: And the countdown continues.
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0: That, of course, is Waylon. To quote Marvel Comics and Stan Lee, "Nuff said."
1: Right.
0: I really don't have to go into it. That was Waylon. That's all you need to know. Up next, we got Corey Kent with Empty Words.

0: was Tim McGraw. My next 30 years. Mm-hmm. That's Mike. I'm Chip.
1: So, yesterday, Sunday, little excitement near your house, near your neighborhood.
0: Yeah.
1: That you now, did you have the pleasure of driving through it, or is it something you saw like on online?
0: No. So turning when I was coming over over to your house mm-hmm. to get prepared for the show, I was about to turn left. I looked over. I saw that there was a police car mm-hmm. in the middle of the street, blocking both sides of the street with a caution tape across the street. So I turned right. I'm mm-hmm. not going to go into that crap.
1: Right.
0: And called the wife and told her about it, said, because she works at the brewery, Blue Bottle Beer Company, on Sundays. Mm-hmm. So I told her about it, said, when you leave, be careful because this is happening. She said, well, I'm not leaving for a damn hour. Anyway. So then while I was over here, she calls mm-hmm. and said, it must be a manhunt of some sort because there's helicopter uh-huh. up. Searching around, doing circles and flybys.
1: All I know is it. It was one thing when you were in the neighborhood, and it escalated once you left. So,
0: it was not me.
1: It was not.
0: I'm going to tell you that.
1: But that just it kind of leads to a general question/debate that's been going on.
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That's Midland Shooting Memories with Tequila right here on Drinking Texas Nights. Hey, we're going to tell you how you can help the station if you want to right after Eric Church, Talladega.

0: Eric Church, and that their song is Ricky Bobby Approved.
1: Hell yeah.
0: Talladega. All right, so let's say you're listening to Drinking Texas Nights. You go, you know, these guys are pretty cool, or they don't totally suck. Anyway, what can I do?
1: They're probably thinking these guys are badass.
0: One of those three. Anyway, you're thinking, what can I do to help these guys? All right. So the TCMAs, the Texas Country Music Association Awards, happening in November, and Coke FM, Coke Radio, is up for Internet Station of the Year, and we, you know, would prefer to win.
1: Yeah.
0: Yeah.
1: We would love to win.
0: And that only happens if we get votes. So if y'all are listening to us and you can get two friends and they can get two friends and so on and so on, log in over at TexasCountryMusicAssociation.org. And vote. You do not have to be a member of the TCMA to vote. If you are, your vote counts twice. And it doesn't cost anything to
1: be a member.
0: To be a member.
1: Yeah.
0: But there's so much going on and so many things to vote for. Now, like I said, Internet Station of the Year, you know, KOKE is your friend. But other artists who are looking for votes at the moment, Entertainer of the Year, we're looking at either maybe Aaron Watson, Josh Ward, Josh Weathers, William Beckman, William Clark Green.
1: Only one of them's been on the show.
0: I know, but you've partied with two of them, so.
1: Yes, I have.
0: Female Artist of the Year, Billy Joe, Kenzie Coppin, Kylie Fry, Peyton Howie, Shelby Stone.
1: Only one of those has been on the show.
0: True, but you partied with three of them.
1: Yes.
0: And Male Artist of the Year, David Lewis, Hayden Baker, Hayden Haddock, Tristan Roberson, and Wynn Williams.
1: Only one of them has been on the show, but I have partied with most of them.
0: Yeah, that's true, too. Man,
1: I'm realizing my life is a lot better than I thought.
0: I am feeling the opposite of Mox from Varsity Blues. When he looks at his dad, I want to say, I want your life. Right. But you got all kinds. You got Band of the Year, Emerging Artist, Americana, Young Artists, Tejano Artist. Yeah, Sonny Sauceda is up for that. You know, he partied
1: with him.
0: He won last year. And he may go into a streak there.
1: I hope he doesn't streak.
0: Guitarist of the Year. You know Hayden Baker's up for that.
1: Is he really?
0: He is.
1: He should be.
0: I know. He's only one of the best in Texas.
1: Yeah.
0: He is in Texas, right?
1: Yes, he is.
0: I can't keep up with his comings and goings.
1: Right.
0: The keyboard, steel, you name it. Oh, Mike Sims from Hayden Haddock's band.
1: Yeah.
0: Who just played Billy Bob's with Josh Ward this past weekend.
1: Very nice.
0: So, yeah. So, a lot of our friends, a lot of people who make the music that you know and love, looking for, you know, a little recognition.
1: And ladies, if you don't feel like going on to the TCMAs to vote for us, one thing you could do when you're out and about, if you see us, just flash us your boobs.
0: Wait, when we're out together or just you?
1: Either one.
0: I want your life.
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0: That's Tracy Lawrence with How a Cowgirl Says Goodbye right here on Drinking Texas Nights. Up next is Guy Clark, Dublin Blues. This is the live version.
1: Well, I wished I was in Austin.

0: George Strait. Nobody in his right mind throws with their left hand. Wait, that's not what it said. Next. Oh, that's one of those things. You know, I love lefties, but I like Aggies. I just love to dig.
1: You know I'm ambidextrous.
0: I thought you only liked girls.

0: Miranda Lambert, famous in a small town right here on Drinking Texas Nights. Mike, I have something to bring up to you. I know we talked about this a little bit last week, and you were like, is this really going on? This is really happening.
1: Okay.
0: This is, and it's such a quandary that the league has had behind closed door meetings to figure out how to get out of this situation.
1: What are you talking about?
0: The WNBA made a statement about how they approve transgender people and they wouldn't mind having one or two of them in the league. They wouldn't be necessarily against it because they're accepting of everybody.
1: Uh-huh.
0: Well, two former first round picks of the NBA has taken them up on that. They have both said, you know what? We identify as women and would love to play in your league. Now, I can't remember their names, but both of them were about 6'8 to 6'10.
1: Oh, let's see. Well, I know one of them is Enos Kanter.
0: Yes.
1: I remember him from, did he play at Purdue? He was legendary in college.
0: Yes.
1: And had a good, eight, 10-year career in the NBA. Yeah.
0: Yeah. And the other one, I can't remember who he is, but also a great college player. And I want to get your thoughts on this, because you know my thoughts. You stepped in shit, and now you got to deal with it.
1: Well, see, that's the kind of thing. I'm sitting here thinking, it's absolutely ridiculous. Of course, they're not going to let him. But it's one of those things where the league has taken a stance, and these guys are going to force the issue. It's like, well, you said this was okay.
0: Yes.
1: So either tell me it's not, or let us in.
0: Absolutely. And I love that.
1: Mm-hmm.
0: Absolutely love that. Call them on their bullshit, because, you know, I'm for everybody, right? I love everybody. I don't care.
1: Mm-hmm.
0: But don't take the high road, and then when you're called out on it, you have to go back and take your foot out of your mouth.
1: Yeah.
0: Just, I mean, you can still appreciate somebody and not have them in your league.
1: Right.
0: That's how they should have said it to begin with. Not, oh, we wouldn't mind if they played in this league. Yeah, you do.
1: I know, because
0: Brittany Grimes is already there.
1: Every day you're seeing more and more posts. At least I do on TikTok. I know you don't really social media much, but yeah, I'm seeing because they're interviewing different players. Well, what do you think of this? And you've got half the girls are going, well, it's ridiculous. Let's
0: Sophie Cunningham was lambasted for saying no.
1: Yeah.
0: I don't want men playing in our league. That's ridiculous.
1: Right.
0: People got all over her ass, which I love her even more for saying that, because she's telling the truth.
1: But then there's other ones. I've seen a bunch of the older guard who are saying, yeah, we accept them as women, and we'd be willing to have a teammate or play against.
0: That they are idiots, because you're going to, as the guy from, and you know his name, I can't remember his name, from Nashville.
1: Oh, Clay Travis.
0: Clay Travis said, I will put an entire team, I'll buy a franchise and make it just transgenders, and we will destroy everybody. There it won't even be close.
1: Mm-hmm.
0: And it'll teach the league immediately. I mean, when MMA had a trans person
1: in the women's division,
0: and they would go in there and just beat the crap out of these women. It's not fair.
1: Mm-hmm.
0: It is absolutely not fair. And for any of you people out there going, well, women are just as good as the men. No, they're not, man. Not athletically. And that's okay, because men can't do stuff that women can.
1: Mm-hmm.
0: There's a give and take there, and we have to realize that in life. So, stop being dumbasses and just have it's a women's NBA league. Gosh. That's Mike. I'm Chip. This is Drinking Texas Nights.
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0: Tim McGraw telling you about the way it was and the way it is. Wait, weren't you just at Mama's?
1: Yeah, actually I was. She's doing good.
0: Yeah.
1: Took her up to CVS to get some prescriptions, right? Mm-hmm. And there's a long line in the back in the drive-thru. So I'm not going to wait in that line. You can just walk up to the window because people are lazy and get the stuff. There's usually not a line there. And she goes, well, I'm going to go in and get the stuff that I need, but we'll have to drive through the drive-thru to get my prescriptions. I'm like, no, we're not.
0: It just seems like extra steps.
1: Yeah. And she goes, I don't feel like walking to the back of the building. I said, well, I'll do it, and I'll pick your scripts up. She goes, well, why don't we just, my mom.
0: I do.
1: Oh, my gosh. It was, I love hanging out with her when she's on her meds, mm-hmm. but when she's not, she was, so it was a good time. Mm-hmm. But you also know my wife, right?
0: Yes.
1: And how she does not like to spend money.
0: I've heard that.
1: Very frugal. So she calls me up Saturday morning, and she's at Goodwill. Says, hey, there's a driver here that's $12.99. It's an Adams, this and that and the other. Is it any good? I said, why? Well, I wanted to start using it. I'm going to put it in the bag. I said, you're not. No, it's 10 years old. You're not getting that. It might be a good club. Whatever, right? I said, I'm looking for something to do anyway. Come with me. Come on. We're going to go look for a driver for you. Because she doesn't play a lot of golf.
0: See, that's the thing now. I'm sure the listener doesn't know. Vicky doesn't play golf. She doesn't really play a lot of golf.
1: She would love to play more, but I don't want to pay for it. And she does not want to pay for it.
0: But she has played with us on occasion in scrambles.
1: Yes, and she drives the crap out of the ball.
0: She's a big hitter.
1: Yes, and she was using this crappy ass driver that she won because she won a long drive contest, mm-hmm. and she won this driver, and it was a shit driver. But she won it, so she wants to use it. Mm-hmm. I'm like, good God! And I had her a nice. I don't even remember what it was, but I had her a nice driver that she was using, and she put that down, and she lost it. Mm-hmm. So I don't know. So I took her to the PGA Superstore, grabbed two different drivers. They were both about $100. That's what I'm willing to spend, mm-hmm. because she doesn't play a lot,
0: right?
1: And first one, hitting about 180, which is pretty good for mm-hmm. for a female golfer, right? And yes, I said it. And the next one she picked up, first swing, boom, 200, then 220, and she was not even warmed up.
0: she hit
1: a total of six balls, uh-huh. Between the two drivers. She hit like three balls apiece with the hit one 220. And she goes, I think I could do better than that. I said, I know you can. Mm-hmm. Holy crap. You're not teeing it up to your height. You haven't warmed up at all. I can't wait to get on the course to see what this thing does.
0: It's going
1: to
0: be awesome.
1: Yeah, it's a Ping G30, uh-huh. Which, you know, very forgiving. It should go straight as hell. Uh-huh. And God, she was like, I love this. And
0: and she's back in the gym. So there's
1: she
0: that.
1: Is. It's got a stiff shaft on it, too.
0: Oh, see, don't tell me that.
1: No. I want to tell you that just so you can see the look on your face.
0: You know I can't swing a stiff shaft.
1: I know. That's what Joanne said, too.
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0: Sawyer Brown here on Drinking Texas Nights. You know, I've always loved Sawyer Brown, but every once in a while I'll be listening to him, and I'm just it makes me feel, you know, a little old. Not exactly young.
1: Nostalgic.
0: Thank you. Nostalgic.
1: Yes.
0: All right. Well.
1: You're old.
0: At our next big break, I do have some nostalgia to discuss.
1: Oh.
0: But first, David Lewis, Floorboard Full of Roses.

0: That's the Dixie Chicks, Ready to Run, right here on Drinking Texas Nights. Mike, what type of nostalgia do you have?
1: Oh, okay, so this is something I said innocently once to my kids, and they've never let me forget it. They were complaining about Netflix something. I forget what it was. This is a couple of years ago, and I go, man, I remember when I used to get Netflix in the mail.
0: Yes.
1: and the smartass one, I'm not going to tell you which one, looks at me and goes, I'm so old, my internet used to be in the mail. I go, no, that's not what it was. Okay, that's kind of what it was.
0: Right.
1: But I don't know if when you joined Netflix, but it used to be a DVD.
0: Yes.
1: Thing. This is after Blockbuster, before Redbox.
0: No. It was Redbox was out.
1: Okay.
0: Yeah, when Netflix started, because I remember this. I was like, why would you mail it in when you could just
1: run out and get one? I joined it. I was still going to Blockbuster, but the frustration there is that you didn't always find the movie you were looking for.
0: But that was part of being a child, our childhood as well.
1: Sure.
0: Because you go up there, you had to get to Blockbuster early to get the stuff. And I know you were going in a different direction. I apologize. Mm-hmm. But you had to get up there early to get the movies you wanted.
1: True.
0: Or have somebody that worked there that had set it
1: would,
0: to the side.
1: Would hide it in the back for you?
0: You remember digging through the returns?
1: Oh, yeah. Oh, yeah, because you would show up and you would just slip the VHS or the DVD through the slot, like a mail slot, into a big box.
0: Yeah.
1: So, and they would eventually get them and refile them, but if you got to the box first, you could just dig through and find
0: something. Yeah, and say, hey, can you check this in so I can
1: oh, man.
0: Do it.
1: See? Nostalgia.
0: Yeah.
1: No, but I was one of the first members that got, and as long as I had Netflix, even when it was a streaming service, I kept that service where I would online order these DVDs and they would send them to me one at a time. So I would get one, I'd watch it, I'd send it back, the next one on my list would come in. And I did that for years and years and years. The very first DVD they ever sent out like that was Beetlejuice. So that'll... Not necessarily to me, but the very first one in Netflix history was Beetlejuice. So that'll kind of give you a time frame. And we did this back and forth, and I never unsubscribed from that.
0: Really?
1: Ever. So last year, I think, 23.
0: Yeah.
1: So in 2023, they wound it down. They said, so anybody who is still on this service, we're canceling the service, so we'll get our $2 a month back.
0: Right.
1: But they said, so go ahead and order the DVD you want, and if you keep it past this date, it's yours.
0: Nice. What'd you get?
1: Logan's Run.
0: Oh, wow.
1: I am Logan's. I've still not watched it. But yeah, I sent out for it. It's the very last one. They sent it to me the next day. The thing ended.
0: Do you have a DVD player still?
1: Yeah.
0: You know what I have?
1: What?
0: Ford Fairlane. A buddy of mine copied it for me because I think somebody stole my copy of it.
1: I know.
0: And you can't get it.
1: I know who stole it.
0: Was it you?
1: Yeah.
0: You son of a bitch.
1: I do have your copy of Ford Fairlane. I also have
0: I was wondering where that went.
1: Wonder no more.
0: Yeah.
1: It might be in my collection.
0: Okay. But that's good, though. I mean, we should make Stephanie watch that.
1: Oh, I think so. Yeah. Oh, see, for you Coke listeners, you might not know Stephanie. She is our co-host on the podcast.
0: Yeah.
1: And she is
0: not a
1: full-grown adult woman who has never seen a damn movie.
0: Some cartoons, but very few. Yeah. That's Mike. I'm Chip. This is Drinking Texas Nights.
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3: 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Oh, Scotty. 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

That was Wade Bowen with Rain right here on Drinking Texas Nights. Stick around. Mike's going to tell us what happened this day in history right after Eric Church's Record Year.

0: having a record here.
1: Okay, everybody, quick question for you. When did I become an Eric Church fan?
2: 1984.
1: Stop it. I love everything this guy does. He's, you know, he's...
2: I'm not going to say everything,
1: he's a certain level of cool.
2: Yeah, I'll go with that.
1: It's the only song about Springsteen that I like, including every song about Springsteen.
2: Yeah.
1: Or by Springsteen.
2: Anyway.
1: And, you know, Jack Daniels does whoop his ass every now and then. Eric Church has got some good stuff.
2: I like it. I like it. I don't like everything he does, but I do like a lot of what he does. Hey, Mike.
1: Yeah.
2: What happened this day in history?
1: Oh, well, I've got some stuff, man. Some of these might spark discussion, so maybe we won't get through all of them. But I'm going to start. This first one sounds like a birthday, because it is. But I'm going to go on this day, 1909, American inventor and founder of Fender Musical Instruments, Leo Fender was born.
2: Oh, nice.
1: So Leo Fender owned a company, right? No, not just that. He invented the Telecaster.
2: I know.
1: Which basically invented country music.
2: Yes.
1: That was in 1950. And so the Telecaster, I say, invented country music. It became a stalwart because
2: the sound,
1: the Nashville sound wasn't big on the Telecaster. They were more getting into contrapuntal and strings and all that. So the Telecaster moved to Bakersfield, where, you know, Merle and Buck and all those guys kind of invented that sound, and it bounced back. And anybody who's anybody plays a Telecaster to this day. And he didn't stop there. He invented the Stratocaster in 1954.
2: Yep.
1: Which, you know, if you heard anybody like Angus Young or Jimi Hendrix play guitar, Eric Clapton. Yeah, Stratocasters.
2: I've heard of those guys.
1: All Stratocasters. He invented a whole bunch of other instruments too, including the precision bass, which was really the first taking the stand-up bass and putting it, you know,
2: on your hip.
1: On your hip, like like everybody today. So yeah, not inconsequential. Leo Fender.
2: Right.
1: See, on this date, 1939, Wizard of Oz debuted.
2: Okay. It's a great movie. Great movie. You went and saw it at the Sphere in Las Vegas.
1: Yeah.
2: Which I might do. I don't want to pay that price.
1: Awesome experience.
2: Yeah.
1: Awesome experience. Again, that's another one of those ones that's like, I don't know that I would have paid that to go see it, but Joanne was like in. And if she's willing to pay it, I go, okay, it's probably worth it. Amazing. I've seen that movie 1,000 times, but nothing like that. My only complaint is that they don't show the whole movie. They edit it.
2: Really?
1: They have to edit it and shorten it so that they can do all the ancillary stuff.
2: Yeah.
1: Ancillary stuff that goes with
2: all the silly stuff.
1: So, it's quite an occasion. Let's see. Another movie on this date, 1984, the action thriller Red Dawn.
2: Oh, yes.
1: Patrick Swayze, Charlie Sheen.
2: That scared the crap out of me.
1: So
2: if you, okay, for those of you who aren't of a certain age, you don't know that we were scared to death as kids because the Russians were going to invade us and take us over, or bomb us, nuke us, whatever. We had to do these drills where we got under our desk and covered our heads because the bombs were going to drop, and that's how we saved ourselves.
1: Right.
2: And you always had to worry about the Ruskies coming in and
1: the commies and all
2: commies,
1: that.
2: Yeah. Which now we're just letting them take over. Right. Idiots. Fucking.
1: But okay, so great movie, amazing movie. Got Harvey Dean Stanton. I can't list all of the great actors who were in there. Leah Thompson. And there was a remake that didn't resonate like this one. But the thing about that movie was the very first PG-13 movie.
2: Oh, nice.
1: Yeah.
2: Okay.
1: Because it was not necessarily...
2: It wasn't bad enough to be rated R, but it was...
1: But it was intense. Yes. It was too intense for general audiences. And then, real quick, right now, last one, 1978, three teenage girls die after their 1973 Ford Pinto is rammed from behind and exploded. It started the whole exploding Pintos.
2: Good gosh.
1: Safety recall.
2: Yeah. If you don't know about that, Look it up.
1: Yeah, it was a design flaw. Somebody put the gas tank right in front of the back bumper.
2: Good gosh. Hey, that's Mike. I'm Chip. This is Drinking Texas Nights.
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0: You know, I know exactly what Barbara Mandrell is talking about, sleeping single in a double bed. No, no, no. My situation has not changed. Still married. Still share the bed. Problem is, we went from a double bed to a king-size bed, and then both my wife and I decided to lose a whole bunch of weight.
1: Oh, yeah.
0: And I can't find her.
1: Oh, I know.
0: She snuggles up over in a corner. She gone.
1: Vicky and I both sleep with separate blankets.
0: Oh, see? So,
1: yeah.
0: You get the sensation of single.
1: Yeah.
0: Without all the cost.
1: Mm-hmm.
0: Up next, Silverada. You know, they've dropped a bunch of songs this year. This is my personal favorite, Jack.

0: Got Sleepless in a Hotel Room by Luke Combs. I've been there.
1: With Luke Combs?
0: No, I don't think.
1: Could be.
0: I don't know. I don't remember who it was.
1: He seems like the kind of guy you might run into.
0: Oh, yeah.
1: Just at a random hotel.
0: I partied with him. Mike, it is the last break of the last hour. You, my friend, owe me some birthdays.
1: All right. Well, I've got some unique ones here today because it's just been that kind of day. So born this date, 1926. I know that's going back some. Alvin Jr. Samples from Hee Haw.
0: Oh, yes. Wait, was he the big one?
1: Yeah.
0: Yeah.
1: Yeah, he was enormous.
0: He's now, the big one.
1: Looking back, he was the fat guy. I mean, that was his
0: yeah, that was his role.
1: He was the fat guy.
0: He was probably about 250.
1: Yeah, he was probably about, six two, 250.
0: Yeah. Why are you looking at me? Damn it, Mike.
1: It always cracks me up when I can't tell you how many guys back in history are like, oh, that dude was huge. He was fat.
0: He wasn't. Not compared to today.
1: He just kind of played that role. But yeah, I used to love when he would try to sell used cars on Hee Haw. It was just a great gig. Also born this day, 1928, this man, one of the most famous Texans, and for I don't know, hosting a television show, having a number one hit record, or maybe just making breakfast sausage.
0: Oh, Jimmy Dean.
1: Jimmy Dean.
0: Yes. I love that breakfast sausage.
1: It's the best. You get the Jimmy Dean hot, right?
0: Oh, yeah. It's fantastic.
1: Yeah. I don't even bother with the regular. I just get the Jimmy Dean hot.
0: You got to, man.
1: I don't know what's in it, but it's spiced just right.
0: Yeah.
1: And, of course, everybody... And we're talking 60 years ago. Everybody knows his number one hit, Big John.
0: Yeah, Big John. So he lived up north of Dallas.
1: Yeah.
0: And his houses had red roofs on them. So he had like a ranch out there. Mm-hmm. And I knew that was his place because he had red roofs on the white houses.
1: That's
0: funny. It was really cool.
1: Yeah. Yeah. If he was around today, he'd probably be like Elon
0: in the WNBA
1: if he wanted to. Also, born this day, 1959, and I included this one specifically because I went to the Toto concert on Saturday.
0: Okay,
1: Rosanna Arquette.
0: Rosanna.
1: I tell you, man, they played all the great songs.
0: Yeah.
1: They did Rosanna. They did when they did Africa, mm-hmm, with the rains down in Africa.
0: Yeah.
1: But place exploded.
0: Oh, yeah.
1: I didn't know people our age had that much energy.
0: Well, you know that they were a house band. Not the house band. They were the studio band.
1: Yeah, they were studio. Session band.
0: Yeah. And for a lot of huge... They played with a lot of huge acts and went on the road with somebody. I can't remember who it was. But then they decided to go ahead and make their own band. Yeah.
1: Yeah. Only one of the original members is left, Steve Ludeker, who is the original lead guitarist and one of the vocalists. So I think that still counts as the band. But, you know...
0: that's a whole discussion that we can...
1: Like three of the other original members are still alive, and they still play with them, but they can't really travel with them, so they don't tour.
0: I gotcha.
1: And then finally, one more here, and this goes back to my time as a boxing sports writer, a boxing writer. Born in the state, 1967, Riddick Bowe. Olympic champion, world heavyweight champion. Yep. One of the least talented fighters I've ever met. But he was bigger and stronger than everybody,
0: yep,
1: and it took him to the top. When he fought somebody roughly his size who knew how to fight, he didn't stand a chance.
0: Yeah.
1: But
0: he rarely did.
1: But 99% of the people weren't there.
0: Yeah.
1: So he beat them.
0: Yep, absolutely. Hey, that's Mike. I'm Chip. This has been Drinking Texas Nights. Thank you for listening. If you're out and about, please be safe heading home. And as always,
1: stay Texalent, everybody.
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1: And good morning. Don Miller with your news headlines. As we head toward mid-August, the Texas heat will continue to be in evidence as highs will be slightly above 100 till further notice, as those heat index values in the afternoons are forecast to hover between 105 and 110. There is no chance of rain. A strong earthquake with a magnitude of 7.4 struck western Colombia yesterday, killing at least four dozen, trapping others under debris, and causing serious damage across the region. The epicenter was in San Jose del Palmar, a community of around 5,000, which is 250 miles west of Bogota. The U.S. Geological Survey also reported a 5.0 magnitude aftershock less than an hour later. Dozens of buildings and homes were partially or totally destroyed, with tens of thousands forced to evacuate. Now, U.S. Secretary of State Marco Rubio said in a social media post that the Trump administration will lend any and all support necessary in what will be a lengthy cleanup effort. The trembler follows several powerful quakes that shook neighboring Venezuela in late June, which caused widespread damage and killed more than 5,000. And in the western U.S., along with Canada, it's the wildfires, as more than 40 are burning in areas near Reno, Nevada, and parts of Utah, plus British Columbia, Canada, where more than 20,000 have evacuated, with some residents trapped and forced to be rescued. The province has declared a state of emergency as more than 100 wildfires burn amid the windy conditions and prolonged drought. And, of course, last week, fires near Spokane, Washington, destroyed nearly 1,000 structures and seriously damaged thousands more. Officials there say everything is being done to get people back in their homes as soon and as safe as possible as firefighters continue to monitor for hotspots. In state and local news, Austin police are investigating a series of vehicle burglaries at some of the city's most popular parks and trails, including Mount Bunnell, Bull Creek, and the St. Edwards Greenbelt. APD has told the media that it has increased patrols in areas experiencing recurring vehicle burglaries. Those efforts have led to results as two suspects were arrested on July 30th at Mount Bunnell. Now, going forward, police continue to ask the public for help in reporting suspicious activity and provide any videos that could assist them. APD recommends that citizens make sure they lock their vehicles, remove valuables, hiding items that must remain in the vehicle, park in well-lit areas, and staying aware of surroundings. In sports, college football, as the Texas Longhorns continue to prepare for what ESPN calls the third toughest schedule in the nation, Coach Steve Sarkisian believes his squad has the depth to withstand the week-in, week-out stress. The schedule does not include stalwarts Alabama or Georgia, but does slate six of the top 18 teams in the preseason coaches poll, including top-ranked Ohio State in week two. And in the NFL, the Houston Texans continue with their preparations for the 2026 season with high expectations, with the immediate goal is to get past the second round of the playoffs, where they have been eliminated over the past 3 years. Their preseason begins Thursday night versus the Chargers. For the Cowboys, it's a complete remake of their historically bad defense last year that led to a below 500 record and no playoffs. Their first exhibition contest will be Saturday night at Seattle. In Major League Baseball, both Texas teams are neck and neck in the AL West race, and they're on the West Coast, as Game 2 of 3 for Houston against the Giants will be tonight, and the Rangers will play Game 2 of 4 at Anaheim versus the last-place Angels.
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0: Josh Turner, Firecracker. It's the morning show. Coke Radio, we're here, we're back. Sorry about yesterday. Thank you, Rita, for covering me. Ow, just ran into the mic. Good way to start. We're all brought to you by Kalahari, and you'll hear me coughing a little bit this morning, and I'm falling apart, Rita.
1: Sounds like it. You need to take your vitamins.
0: Well, it's not only, I mean, it's just the usual allergy crud, but I, my leg again, and it's just, I don't even want to get into it. Now, I finally got the icy hot stuff, and it doesn't work. I don't know what to try. I'm just going to cut my leg off. I give up. But how was your weekend since we didn't get to catch up yesterday? We haven't been live together on the air since Thursday, and you were finally able to get Garth Brooks tickets.
1: That was interesting. You know, I have to say, I know it's just really on trend to complain about Ticketmaster. Everybody does, but what are you going to do? But it's absolutely a terrible, terrible experience trying to buy tickets. Now, I get it. They're Garth Brooks tickets. They're for Chicago. I didn't expect it to be, you know, easy. But it happened the way that I thought it would. The tickets go on sale. You get in the, what they call the waiting room or the queue, and it says there are 12,000 people in front of you. Well, before you even get to 11,000 people, the show's already sold out.
0: Yeah.
1: Make that make sense. And they add in another one, and then you have to jump into another queue, and then that puts you right back at the beginning again.
0: Oh, you start over each time you go to a different show?
1: Yeah.
0: Oh, I'd have burned that place down.
1: And I started over again, and finally they added... They ended up adding four shows, one for a matinee on, I want to say it's the Sunday of that weekend. So I jump in and I do find a pair of nosebleed tickets, just two tickets in the balcony somewhere. And I was like, okay, add to cart, buy now. Now, I had gone in specifically and double checked all of my credit card information. Like, I was ready for this Hunger Games experience. So when it came time for me to buy the tickets, I hit buy tickets now. And it says, your credit card has been declined. Well, I knew that was wrong. I just knew it wasn't true. And so I hit refresh, you know, again to say, no, that's wrong.
0: Right.
1: And then all of a sudden it said, a code has been sent to your third party, blah, blah, blah. So I was like, okay. So I looked down at my phone.
0: Oh,
1: no,
0: I bet
1: code.
0: Your credit card thought it was fraud.
1: Yeah. I looked down at my code, at my phone, no code. Looked down again, no code. Hit refresh, no code. And I was like, oh my gosh. Even though it hadn't timed me out yet, I went in and I added another credit card, one that I knew specifically, this is the credit card I use all the time. And then all of a sudden it wanted me to use a QR code and then go to a website where it wanted me to physically lay down my credit card on my phone. Have you ever had this before?
0: What?
1: Yes. It said, lay your credit card above the dotted line so it could somehow read the chip. I have no idea what was going on. I've never in my life seen that.
0: Your phone was a chip reader.
1: So I tried that. And of course, that didn't work. Like, that was nonsense. And at this point, it had timed me out. All the tickets were gone. Womp, womp, womp. I was just so, so angry. I don't know, about 10 minutes later, my husband comes down he was upstairs in his office and he was on a conference call.
0: His lair.
1: He comes down and he's like, hey, so I got a couple codes. What's going on? They went to his phone.
0: Okay.
1: So I was just so mad. I mean, I just feel bad for, like, let's just say your regular old run-of-the-mill people who aren't tech savvy just want to go to a concert. It's impossible. It's impossible for people to buy tickets. It's so disheartening. Like, it's just so frustrating. Anyway, of course, I get on Facebook and I wah, wah, poor me. I'm complaining because, you know, this was my birthday weekend. I was going to go see my fancy friend, Allison, who lives in Chicago. She lives right near the venue. We're going to make a weekend of it. I was really excited about it.
0: And she was going to provide, like, some kind of backstage access if you got the tickets, right?
1: Yeah, that was the plan, because she does work in the industry, and she had some strings to pull that she couldn't get us tickets because Garth just doesn't give away comp tickets. No. Or does he? Dot, dot, dot. This plot thins a little bit. So I put it up on my Facebook and I'm just really upset. And then I get a text from my friend Dawn. Now, Dawn worked in Texas as a radio promoter for years. She's probably promoted some of your favorite songs. I mean, she worked with everybody from Randall King to Wilder Blue. Well, I guess it was Zane Williams before the Wilder Blue. Just right. She's worked with so many people. But she moved. She's originally from the Chicago area, and she moved to Milwaukee, Wisconsin, and took over the promotions job at a casino up there. And she texted me. She's like, "Hey, how many tickets do you want?" And I was like, "Shut up. Like, shut up. What are you talking about?"
0: Don't tease
1: she's like,
0: me.
1: "You want..." Yeah, she's like, "You want Friday or you want Saturday?" I go, "What are you talking about?" She's like, "Look, we work with that venue, with that arena. I can get you some tickets. I can, because they work together all the time, and she has to provide tickets for high rollers, right?" And so, yeah, so she's like, "Okay." And so we're officially going, but she's like, "I need to go too."
0: Oh, so now it's like you keep trading up and promising other things, and well, now you got to take this person because they're providing something. Now you got to take this person. So how many 12 people are now going?
1: Oh, it's just the three of us. It's me, Allison, and Dawn. So it's going to be a little girl's night. So I'm excited
0: for you. Congratulations. Yeah. You did that. And I would lose my mind if you waited that long and then your credit card did that.
1: It was awful.
0: But apparently,
1: there's nothing wrong with my credit card.
0: Well,
1: nothing wrong with my credit card.
0: Okay. I don't know if Kelly told the group yet this, but concert tickets are something that hackers are using now to fake your credit card, spoof your credit card. So Kelly pays all my mom's bills and has a debit card of hers that is attached to her bank account. And she checks it constantly. And all of a sudden the other day, there's concert tickets purchased with my mom's credit card. And
1: oh, you're kidding. Just by some random person?
0: Yeah, my mom is in a nursing home. And we have her debit card that just goes to her bank account. But yeah, somebody got her number and bought concert tickets to a, let's just say, a band from not around here. And Kelly was able to dispute the transaction and get it reversed, but then they had to cancel that credit card, that debit card. So yeah, my mom's card got hacked, I guess this weekend, and they were buying concert tickets. So, you know, I see why it's so difficult, but most credit card companies now are cracking down on stuff like that, where it making it even harder. But that's the worst feeling in the world, is when you finally get to the front of a queue and then something is going wrong with your credit card. But with fraud like it, if you're not sitting in front of your credit card and they send you a code and you don't answer it, then they just don't automatically decline it.
1: Yeah, I have no idea why his phone number was associated with my credit card, but it was.
0: Is it a debit card or an actual credit card?
1: It was an actual credit card.
0: Weird. I don't know, but I'm just glad you finally, because you were stressed about that, but buying concert tickets these days is such, you know, yes, it used to be more of a hassle, but it was also easier. You go get your Visa band.
1: I'd rather stand in line for a Visa band than go through what I went through. It was awful.
0: Well, and they're all like that now. You have to go to a waiting room, and then you go do the queue. And they think they're making things easier, and they're making it 10 times worse. So you got the concert tickets to Garth. You've got a couple of things planned coming up soon. And what's the other thing you have tickets for that you're going out of town?
1: Well, I'm going out of town for my nephew's birthday on Labor Day weekend, but no tickets for that. But Wes really, really, really wanted to go to Ray Wally Hubbard's having a two-night birthday party in Green Hall.
0: That's what the other thing was.
1: Yeah, he was upstairs, actually, buying tickets for that.
0: Maybe that's why it was blocking all that you're buying tickets at the same time.
1: I guess so. He was able to get some for Friday night, and that's the night that I wanted to go, because that's the night that Cody Canada and Wade Bowen will also be there. So that's not until like November or something, though.
0: Man, we've got so much going on between now and the end of the year. I was looking at our schedule, and there's like, we barely have one or two weekends off between now and November, is what I was looking at. We have fundraisers. We have the Imagine Muni event coming up, and that is that weekend you're talking about.
1: Yeah, that's my birthday weekend.
0: Yeah, the September 10th is that. And that's at ACL Live at the Moody Theater with Tanya Tucker Wade Bowen, Jack Ingram, and Michelle and I will be there. And you'll be in Chicago. So which night did you go to get the tickets for after all?
1: For the Saturday night, okay. Which works out, that works out better because I don't have to fly on the same day and try to get to the concert and everything.
0: And then Labor Day weekend, which is, you're going to be in Nashville, we'll be at Billy Bob's Friday and Sunday for our first weekend partnership with them. And there's just so much, I mean, just looking at the schedule, October 3rd, we've got the big Boots, Barrels, and Heroes coming up, and Johnson City with Josh Abbott Band, Kinfo, and the Logan Papp Band. And I'm going down the list, just starting this week, Parker Ryan Thursday night at Backport Social. And what contest do we have running now for, we always have some free ticket giveaways going on.
1: We have absolutely nothing this week.
0: What?
1: Nope. We haven't heard back from
0: you're right.
1: The ticket brokers.
0: We're going to have to pull the trigger on those today and get some tickets up. But Parker Ryan is Thursday night, Backport Social. That's always a good show. He's played, I think this will be his third time doing it. And it is always a good time. Did you hear your president took a page out of Taylor Swift's book? So
1: no, this isn't whenever he used her song and then she removed the song. Is that what you're talking about?
0: Well, dang it. I posted the link right here. But what happened was, excuse me, my voice is shredded. But remember when he took Air Force One, the new one, to Turkey for that peace talk. And then all of a sudden he flies home on the old Air Force One. And they said, oh, I'm just sending the new Air Force One to military bases in Germany and England to show it off. And
1: I do remember that. Yeah.
0: So he took the old Air Force One and everybody's like, well, that's really strange. And it turned out later, like a week later, that the Secret Service was, the president was being threatened by Iran and there was a bounty on his head, which is crazy that Iran put a hit out on our president. And he's also put a hit out on his kids too now, the Iranian government.
1: Lordy.
0: So the Secret Service got wind of this. And the old Air Force One has all these countermeasures that the new Air Force One hasn't been fitted out with yet, like anti-missile technology and electronic jamming. So the Secret Service thought it would be wiser to use the old Air Force One because the new one, again, is not set up yet with a lot of that stuff, which I don't understand why they even flew.
1: Yeah, he shouldn't have been on it to begin with.
0: Right. So Iran is threatening the president's life. So he changes planes. Well, he not only did that, but he did a Taylor Swift style changeover. He left the Air Force One in a food truck.
1: What?
0: A food trolley. Okay, like under Air Force One, there's a compartment and the food service truck pulls up under it. And there's this elevator that lifts the food truck, whatever the stuff that they're going to be serving, into the plane.
1: Yeah.
0: Well,
1: like she does in her cart. Yeah.
0: So the president goes on the plane, waves at everybody. I'm getting on the plane now. Look at me. Woo. Gets on the food truck, trolley, leaves the plane under the plane, gets in the food service truck back, and they take him to a third plane, which is a specially fitted out, I think, C-130, and that's the actual one he was on. So they did a shell game with the president using a food trolley, like Taylor Swift used a janitor cart.
1: Why are they talking about it now in case he ever has to do that again?
0: I don't think they can ever do that again because the press figured it out later. And there are pictures on Daily Mail today of the trolley being lowered and raised into the Air Force One. And then you see the food service truck backed up to this with not a food service guy driving it, but a Secret Service agent driving it.
1: That should have been the first, the first giveaway.
0: So they didn't pull it off as well as they could have, but it worked. But now they can never use that again. But it just, all of this seems like a fever dream.
1: Every day it's just something new. I mean, yesterday, the whole thing with the vaccines, I was just like, I'm keeping my mouth shut because I ain't getting those anti-vaxxers coming after me. But you know what? It scares me. It just does.
0: Fauci's cell phone, his texting thread was taken, subpoenaed by Congress. They got it. They went through it. And it did have some nuggets in there that Fauci himself was wondering about. The fact that the vaccine could harm pregnant women.
1: Oh, I'm talking about the measles, mumps, rubella that's been around for 100 million billion years.
0: Oh, we all had that one. I thought you were talking about Fauci.
1: No. We've got to change all that for kids. Now, instead of getting one shot, you got to go and have three or four or something.
0: Well, the day we live in, some days you just bury your head in the sand and let's talk about stupid stuff, you know? Let's make fart jokes or something because this is all getting...
1: Yeah, what else can you do? There's nothing you can do. I almost got upset about something that I saw. But, you know, you don't know how much of it's real, how much of it's true, how much of it's propaganda. And who has time to research? I just want the news, you know? Yeah. I don't want to have to go on research because I don't believe anything. But I guess there are bulldozers that are tearing up Big Bend for...
0: Oh, the
1: border walls stuff. And I'm just like, I can't do anything about it. So, I mean, you know, what am I going to do?
0: And not
1: I
0: only can't that, get upset. But half of the news we see on social media is completely fake anyway. So like you're saying, you got to go research everything yourself. And it's too much sometimes. But we're going to be more lighthearted. Let's take a quick break. We'll be right back after this. It's the morning show. Scotty Bennett here. 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

0: Really? I've never had a massage that good.
1: Yeah, it was great. We had a really nice time at the Woodhouse Spa in Fort Worth, Texas.
0: And any good dinner this weekend or any other things? And you didn't no music there in Fort Worth, and you just literally all you did was get a massage?
1: Yeah, that's it.
0: Well, that's what you needed. Very relaxing weekend.
1: I just rested.
0: But we talk about this a lot. And have you heard about Shake Shack's latest scandal?
1: Okay, is that where if you hit the button that says no tip, your food costs more?
0: Yeah, they're getting busted on this. And there's a lot of reasons why tipping has become frustrating in recent years. You're asked to tip before being served. And at times, when you're barely being served, you know, my biggest pet peeve, and I sound like an old man, but you go to Starbucks, before you even get your drink or your food, they hand you the credit card machine. They have to hand it to you, and they make this subterfuge where it's going to ask you a little question. Yeah, we know what it's going to ask. It's going to ask if we want a tip before we even get a food.
1: Before we even get our food.
0: And so, you know, I'm a sucker. I'll go, okay, fine. Here's a damn dollar. Whatever.
1: Not me.
0: I know.
1: I hit no every time.
0: But there's a viral TikTok where a couple shows how a Shake Shack appears to charge more for menu items if you decide not to tip. Here's the deal. In the video, the couple orders on their own from a kiosk, which, again, I hate this. I hate ordering on a kiosk. You got to do it at Bucky's.
1: I don't mind it.
0: I hate it. I want a human. So they get three shakes, which range in price from $6 to $6.50. They go to checkout and announce how much they want to tip. 15%, 18%, 20%, or no tip. They select no tip. And a pop-up appears that says, uh-oh, there's been a pricing update to one of the items in your cart. They go back to the cart and see that all the shakes now are 50 cents more.
1: Wow.
0: That is, Shake Shack should be ashamed of themselves. But you know what? I guarantee they're not the only ones doing this. Naturally, some people are fuming in the comments, but it also begs several questions. Are there updates directly related to tipping? And wouldn't happen if they did tip? What if they would have just tipped a dollar or even 1 cent? Was there some kind of weird software glitch? So Shake Shack commented, quote, "Thank you for bringing this to our attention. This is not a Shake Shack policy, and we are currently looking into it with our intense licensee HMS host who does the software. And this particular location was at the Salt Lake City Airport. So this wasn't in a standalone location, and the company is implying that the issue is an isolated problem.
1: That we know of.
0: Right.
1: I mean, who's doing that math?
0: Yeah. Some people have their doubts about Shake Shack not being aware of this happening, but others said they should not get the benefit of the doubt because we're going to do some research. Shake Shack founder Danny Meyer has been outspoken over the years for tipping culture going too far. Shake Shack even abolished tipping for a bit, not allowing it. So maybe maybe they are the good guys. I don't know, but you know, it's bad enough when you have to tip before you even get your service or your food. And now if you don't tip, there's a punitive step.
2: My wife says that if you don't tip at Shake Shack, they make it more expensive per item, so we're about to find out.
3: I order two shakes just like before.
4: See? $5.99.
3: Okay. Okay,
4: see that?
3: Uh-oh, there's been a pricing update on one or more of your cart items. Please review.
4: Everything jumped.
3: Every item went up by 50 cents.
0: So, yes, naturally people are losing their minds, including me, because this is just worse than even Starbucks.
1: Well, you know what? I see a lot of videos of people like I would never sit there and do the math, but sometimes it'll say 15%, 18%, 20%. Right. But if you do the math, it's not as much.
0: So
1: they kind of trick you with the amount that you're tipping.
0: Budging the numbers there too.
1: Yeah.
0: I mean, and I always round up. If I know a tip is going to be like $6 or it's like $6.25, I'll even round up to $7.

0: I try to be a good tipper. It's also, if the service is good, tip. But this is the problem, is they're asking before we even know if the food or the service is good. And nobody's ever done this before. But this
1: well,
0: is,
1: you know, even this weekend, my friend Oklahoma Christy went to go see Cody Johnson. And then, of course, she took her little son to the merch table to get him a T-shirt or a ball cap. And they did the same thing they did to me at the Zach Top. They said, oh, it's going to ask you a little question. Uh-huh. And just so you know, all of the gratuity goes straight to the crew. And I was like, you know what? I didn't take you to Ray's, merch guy. I'm sorry. I did not. You are literally turning around and handing me a T-shirt. I don't think that you deserve a gratuity. And maybe that means I don't like live music and I don't respect the crew. But you know what? That's your boss's problem. Yeah. He should pay you a living wage, not me. I'm sorry. I am absolutely. No, I'm not. I'm not sorry. I don't care.
0: It's getting out of hand. And the crazy thing is, it's not even the employees that are doing this. This is coming from corporate. I mean, Starbucks employees didn't invent this machine that they hand you. It's they're getting blamed for it, but they didn't create that software. It's Starbucks corporate. And Shake Shack didn't invent that software. It's they just said it's their corporate software. So it sucks because the employees are just doing what they're told to do to get their tip. They're not the ones asking for it. I mean, they're the ones that have to ask for it. So I kind of feel bad on that part. But it's these big corporations who won't pay their employees enough that now they're going to go beg for tips. But they sent us this list to send us this list. The top people you should never tip. Are you ready, Rhea? This is going to be prepared comedy. Your airplane pilot, they just spit it on booze and they're already drunk enough.
1: It's not funny.
0: Top people you should never tip. A game show host. The only tips Ryan Seacrest should ever get are frosted.
1: Oh, I get it.
0: Yep. What is a mohel? What?
1: I don't know.
0: Tips will be redundant since he already goes home with one. I don't know what that means. Your mom. All she says she wants in return for everything she does is her love. Whatever. Police officers handing a cop money should be a bribe, or which is a bribe, which is illegal outside of Mexico. Your dog, sure, he's not a person, but if he ever jingles a cup and says, what's it worth to you, after you tell him to sit, well, may as well be one. And your kid's teacher, just wait to tip her at night through OnlyFans. Quality stuff there. Rita's stunned silence.
1: No. I'm just, honestly, I'm just trying to kind of catch up here and wake up a little bit. I guess I should save it for showbiz news, but we had a loss over the weekend.
0: Oh, no.
1: We lost Ben Jones, who played Cooter Davenport on the Dukes of Hazzard.
0: Oh, man. Cooter's gone.
1: Cooter is no longer with us. Now, he was 84 years old. His wife says he passed away peacefully. Well, I don't know if it was peacefully, because the next line says it was a massive heart attack. At his home in Washington, Virginia, he was sitting in his favorite chair waiting for the Atlanta Braves to come on when he passed away. And he played Cooter Davenport, who was the mechanic on the Dukes of Hazzard that ran from 1979 to 1985. I didn't realize this, but he later had a whole second career in politics.
0: Didn't know that.
1: He served two terms in the U.S. House representing Georgia.
0: Wow.
1: Well, and then he married Alma in 1992. They built Cooter's Place, which is a museum for Dukes of Hazzard fans.
0: Now, I'm just curious, was the female body part named it first, or was he named it first?
1: You know what? I don't know. You always hear about Cooter drunker than Cooter Brown or Cooter Jones or whatever.
0: And we have a texter I called Scooters and Cooters, and that's something completely different. But all right, we're going to break.
1: Little part of our childhood has passed on.
0: I hate that. But we will be right back. It's the morning show on Coke Radio.
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0: Morning Show, Coke Radio. I'm Scotty Bennett. That's Rita Ballew, brought to you by Kalahari. Don't forget Parker Ryan on stage Thursday night. In the meantime, Rita asked me at the break if we could do a low-budget review on her Pop-Tart she's eating right now.
1: Ugh. So mad. Okay, if you remember, for me to be able to stay on my fat shot, I have to sit down with a dietitian once a month, and, pretend that I care what she has to say. Well, she definitely recommended that I needed more protein in my diet, which I saw a meme the other day that was so true. It said, as a teenager, I never had this much peer pressure to do drugs than I do as a middle-aged woman to eat protein. But here we are. And so I told her all the things. I'm not eating eggs in the morning. I'm not eating a chicken breast in the morning. What you got?
0: Yeah.
1: And she recommended the protein Pop-Tarts. Now, they're from the actual Pop-Tart company.
0: I've never heard of this.
1: And I thought, well, okay, I love a Pop-Tart. So the other day, Wes and I were in the grocery store, and I said, to myself, that I needed some protein Pop-Tarts. So after I waited for the stupid cart to get out of the way from the stupid personal shopper, I reached over there and got me a box of these protein Pop-Tarts, took them home, and I had one, and I would rather be fat. This is the saddest thing I've ever put in my mouth. It is the cardboardiest cardboard thing that I have ever, and I've had some things in my mouth, Scotty.
0: Oh, okay.
1: It's awful. It's awful, but deep down inside, you get a little... It does taste like a Pop-Tart if you just really think hard about it.
0: Yeah.
1: But then it does this thing in your mouth where it kind of crumbles like a consistency of like those terrible protein milkshakes, you know?
0: See, when I think of protein, I think of meat. So what's this protein byproduct these Pop-Tarts have?
1: I'm sure it's some kind of whey protein or some type of processed food crap. I don't know. Ugh. It just makes me so sad. So I tried again this morning, and if you, it's frosted. So if you just don't eat the bones, if you don't eat the crust and you just eat the goo out of the middle, it's okay. But it's just so sad.
0: Talk to Courtney. She is found, she and her husband, Dustin, found some kind of protein water and they really like it. And it's apparently it doesn't taste too bad, and it's water full of protein. But again, this whole protein thing, I know we've been supposed to eat protein. Like, I did Atkins years ago, lost a ton of weight, and all you eat is protein and veggies. And you cut the carbs, but protein to me was meats and cheeses and things like that. But now
1: this thing's probably full of 100 million grams of sugar. I just didn't even look at the label. I just didn't care.
0: Well, and that, a lot of times, if you go get something that's low sugar, they add extra fat. Or if you get something that's low fat, they add extra sugar. There's always a trade-off. You know, we just need to go back to eating normal meat, vegetables, breads. But now everything has got other stuff in it. We can't just... And if you're not paying attention to the labels, which I never read a label, I don't know what these things have in them. But if I like the taste, I'm going to eat it. You just eat less of it. That is why I like the GLP-1s, is because all those other diets, you have to bone up on one thing and take less of another. But with a GLP-1, you just don't want as much of anything. And you don't have the food noise. You're not constantly going, you know... That was my biggest thing, and it would frustrate Kelly, is we'd have lunch, and I'd be planning the next meal, like as we're paying the ticket for lunch. I'm like, what's for dinner? But that's the biggest thing about me taking tirzepatide, is I'm not planning my next meal. And sometimes I'll forget to eat. But yeah, just now you got protein Pop-Tarts. Well, I've heard everything.
1: Well, I would not recommend.
0: Do not recommend. Zero stars.
1: Zero stars. I'm still going to eat the goo out of the middle, but I'm not eating this old crusty crust.
0: So it's the crust. You think that where the protein lies?
1: I don't know.
0: I love a Pop-Tart. I haven't had one in years, though.
1: Well, even Wes had his. He's like, you know what? If you put it in the toaster, it would be fine. I go, okay, great. Do you have a toaster? Because we don't.
0: Wait. You don't have a toaster?
1: Not that I'm aware of.
0: Yeah, it's right there on the counter, Rita. It's under the bills.
1: I got an ice machine, yeah. And we got a coffee pot.
0: At our house, the toaster's under the bills next to the stove, which is also under the bills. We don't use any of that crap. I think we even have a toaster oven somewhere. And, you know, the only thing we use now on our counter, well, no, okay, I take that back. Two things. You name them because you've used both. Which ones? At our house.
1: The ice machine. And the air fryer.
0: There you go. Boom. Those things.
1: Yeah, we have one of those too, but it's kind of tucked away.
0: Yeah, we use the hell out of both of those. But literally, our stovetop is where we keep the bills. And, you know, our microwave is where we keep the bread and the donuts and the candy. So, you know, if we need something and it can't be air fried, then I'll just DoorDash it. But I've even gotten to where I'll use the air fryer for lunch. I've started to figure it out. For a while, I was kind of intimidated by it because I didn't want to blow stuff up. But I've gotten really good. I bought those HEB fully cooked sausage, egg, and cheese biscuits, but they're frozen, right?
1: Yes. Are those ones that you have to wrap in the paper towel and then defrost
0: technically,
1: and then reheat?
0: Yes. Yeah. But guess who helped me?
1: The air fryer.
0: Magnum AI.
1: Oh!
0: And
1: what did he tell you to do?
0: So I take two sausage, egg, and cheese biscuits from HEB that are frozen. I take the meat and cheese and egg out of the middle and put them on a piece of aluminum foil in the air fryer. And I do that for 5 minutes. Then I toss the biscuits in for another 2 minutes, and it's like you bought it at a bakery.
1: Okay.
0: It is
1: perfect. I could be down with this.
0: And because the only thing I hate about those bacon, egg, cheese biscuits or sausage, egg, and cheese biscuits is you're right. It says take out of wrapper, put it in wrapping paper towel, put it in microwave. But when you get it out of there, it's gummy and it's not, the consistency is not good. But the air fryer, if you do the meat, cheese, and egg separately first and then toss the biscuits in later, it's perfect. So
1: there's your Scotty biscuit hack of the day.
0: Helpful hints from Scotty Bennett, which nobody has ever said before. I have never, ever had a helpful cooking hint. So, I mean, I used to make my own food growing up. And even into college, is I would take weenies up, cut them into slices, put cheese on them, and put them on top of crackers and nuke them for 20 seconds. That was a meal. I mean, I eat, like you said, like a toddler. But the air fryer, man, is a game changer.
1: You know, I love mine.
0: Yeah. What do you cook lately in yours? Or just frozen stuff? Or do you actually do any cooking?
1: Oh, I mean, I have in the past. I haven't in a while, but I have in the past. I'll do a whole steak in there.
0: I've never done that.
1: Yeah, it's easy. You just do salt and pepper, shove it in there, and it'll cook a steak for you. I mean, you know, I use it for all the things like Hot Pockets or pizza rolls, chicken nuggets, but I love it the most for cold pizza.
0: And it just, you know, because microwave makes everything soggy, but the, you know, put in some crinkle cut french fries in the air fryer, and it's like you bought them at the drive-thru. It's great.
1: Yep.
0: Try it at home. Ask for it by name. It's more cooking tips from The Morning Show coming up after Don Miller. 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
1: And good morning. Don Miller with your news headlines. As we head toward mid-August, the Texas heat will continue to be in evidence as highs will be slightly above 100 till further notice, as those heat index values in the afternoons are forecast to hover between 105 and 110. There is no chance of rain. A strong earthquake with a magnitude of 7.4 struck western Colombia yesterday, killing at least four dozen, trapping others under debris, and causing serious damage across the region. The epicenter was in San Jose del Palmar, a community of around 5,000, which is 250 miles west of Bogota. The U.S. Geological Survey also reported a 5.0 magnitude aftershock less than an hour later. Dozens of buildings and homes were partially or totally destroyed, with tens of thousands forced to evacuate. Now, U.S. Secretary of State Marco Rubio said in a social media post that the Trump administration will lend any and all support necessary in what will be a lengthy cleanup effort. The trembler follows several powerful quakes that shook neighboring Venezuela in late June, which caused widespread damage and killed more than 5,000. And in the western U.S., along with Canada, it's the wildfires, as more than 40 are burning in areas near Reno, Nevada, and parts of Utah, plus British Columbia, Canada, where more than 20,000 have evacuated, with some residents trapped and forced to be rescued. The province has declared a state of emergency as more than 100 wildfires burn amid the windy conditions and prolonged drought. And, of course, last week, fires near Spokane, Washington, destroyed nearly 1,000 structures and seriously damaged thousands more. Officials there say everything is being done to get people back in their homes as soon and as safe as possible as firefighters continue to monitor for hotspots. In state and local news, Austin police are investigating a series of vehicle burglaries at some of the city's most popular parks and trails, including Mount Bunnell, Bull Creek, and the St. Edwards Greenbelt. APD has told the media that it has increased patrols in areas experiencing recurring vehicle burglaries. Those efforts have led to results as two suspects were arrested on July 30th at Mount Bunnell. Now, going forward, police continue to ask the public for help in reporting suspicious activity and provide any videos that could assist them. APD recommends that citizens make sure they lock their vehicles, remove valuables, hiding items that must remain in the vehicle, park in well-lit areas, and staying aware of surroundings. In sports, college football, as the Texas Longhorns continue to prepare for what ESPN calls the third toughest schedule in the nation, Coach Steve Sarkisian believes his squad has the depth to withstand the week-in, week-out stress. The schedule does not include stalwarts Alabama or Georgia, but does slate six of the top 18 teams in the preseason coaches poll, including top-ranked Ohio State in week two. And in the NFL, the Houston Texans continue with their preparations for the 2026 season with high expectations. The immediate goal is to get past the second round of the playoffs, where they have been eliminated over the past 3 years. Their preseason begins Thursday night versus the Chargers. For the Cowboys, it's a complete remake of their historically bad defense last year that led to a below 500 record and no playoffs. Their first exhibition contest will be Saturday night at Seattle. In Major League Baseball, both Texas teams are neck and neck in the AL West race, and they're on the West Coast, as Game 2 of 3 for Houston against the Giants will be tonight, and the Rangers will play Game 2 of 4 at Anaheim versus the last-place Angels.
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0: Casey Musgraves and Biscuits.
1: Do you think she puts hers in the air fryer?
0: I think she puts hers out there for everybody to see. But that's just, you know, Casey Musgraves. I still like her, though. I love her. In fact, I like her new album. It's probably the best album since her first album. Because she went off on that Space Cadet cruise for a while.
1: Yeah, I didn't like that whole weird pop
0: LSD-induced.
1: Yeah, that was not my favorite Casey. I'm glad that she's found her way back.
0: I do agree. And, you know, a lot of people are maybe that Dry Spell is not their favorite song, but it's catchy as hell.
1: I love it. I think it's smart and funny.
0: Yeah, and so here we are back on The Morning Show, brought to you by Kalahari. Thank you again, Rita, for filling in yesterday. And, man, you... You're all over the radio, all day, every day.
1: That's Rita FM.
0: Two shows here and a show and a half over there. And any other irons in your fire? And you're coming down here for another of those, what's it called? The Kill Tony?
1: Yeah. Yeah, for The Hook with Saving Country Music. Yeah, I'll be there on Sunday, the 23rd. So on the 22nd, I didn't tell you this. Somebody reached out to me, our good friend Christy Moe, and she's like, hey, if you need a driver when you go to Austin, I'll be happy to take you. I was like, are you serious? And so I think the plan is she's going to come get me early. We're going to go pick up Kelly Bennett and go get our hats from the Hatters.
0: Oh, yes, that's right. And Christy, I actually talked to her on the phone Thursday or Friday, and we had a very good conversation, too. So she's good people.
1: Yeah, I'm excited. So, and then we're just going to go ahead and get us a room in Austin, because, you know, Wes has all those points, and, we don't have any particular plans for that Saturday night, but then, you know, we got to get the late checkout and we don't have anywhere to go until 3 o'clock when The Hook starts. Then we're going to drive home on Sunday night. So we're just going to make a little weekend of it. I love to come to Austin as much as possible.
0: You know that
1: I miss it so much.
0: That Saturday is our anniversary, me and Kelly.
1: Oh,
0: and you're taking her to Lockhart. You're taking her Lockhart.
1: Well, just for the afternoon to pick up a hat. Yeah, an hour away.
0: We hadn't talked about it because August is birthday.
1: And how many years?
0: 32.
1: Wow.
0: But August is birthday and anniversary month. Jack turns 22 on Sunday this week, and then our anniversary is next weekend, and then Courtney has the big 30.
1: You know what?
0: Following
1: I got an
0: weekend.
1: Invitation. I got an invitation to that.
0: Yeah, because her birthday's the 30th, but she's having a party on the 29th. And yes, she sent you an invitation. So, but it's in Georgetown. But I know you've been a world traveler lately. But you know, you and Courtney have really been talking a lot, and
1: you know what?
0: Sharing adventures.
1: Got it. Literally. Literally at 6:16 a.m., I got a text from Courtney.
0: Yellow buddies.
1: With a TikTok video. I don't know what it is. It's titled Pawns or Kings. I'm sure it's Taylor Swift related. We just sit here all day long and send TikToks back to each other.
0: Well, I was talking to her yesterday, and she had sent me a TikTok. She's like, Dad, did you read the TikTok or look at the TikTok? I was like, I hadn't had time, honey. Well, she'll go look at it. I'm like...
1: You know, and I shout out to late Trisha. Trisha's really good at finding funny stuff, and sometimes we talk about it on the air. You know, she's our own little show prepper, but she'll send it, and a lot of people do. They'll send it either to me on Facebook DM or Instagram DM. I never check those things. Right. I just never do, and I've got my notifications turned off, and then I'll be like, oh, Trisha sent me 6 videos that I have never seen.
0: Sometimes
1: go ahead and just text them to me directly, because that's a whole, I can't skip a step in my my OCD ADHD.
0: Well,
1: day.
0: I mean, and we are in 6 or 7 group texts, and then we get so many texts every day, and then throw on top of that the spam texting. Kelly and I were talking about this last night. Every day there's more and more spam texting. And
1: from scammers and stuff?
0: Oh, yeah, scammers, or, hey, we hear you're looking for a loan, or, hey, even the scammers are like, whoa, are you selling your house? We'd like to buy your house. And or it's just, people are finding so many reasons, and they get your phone number on mailing lists. and then they have it. And if you respond to any of these, even an unsubscribe link, you're telling them, yes, that's an actual phone number, and you'll start getting more and more. So I can't even tell you how many texts I get every day. And so sometimes, yeah, I'll miss, you know, a friend sends a TikTok or something like that, or even our text thread, because have you ever taken a nap, Rita, in the afternoon?
1: I'd read every single one of them. I don't know what you're talking about.
0: Nope. I've taken a nap before, and I come back to 38 missed texts on one
1: things to say
0: on one thread. And then
1: we have been known to run people out of there. They'll just leave.
0: Oh, yeah. Scotty Bennett has left the text thread. But the funny part is,
1: I can't handle this.
0: Well, I will go back and look at all of them, and then I'll send a TikTok or a meme, and Rita's like, I sent that 3 hours ago.
1: Yeah, where have you been? This is so 3 hours ago.
0: Sorry, I missed a text, but I hate having a bubble on my text or my phone that shows I've missed calls or I have voicemails not listened to or I've texts. So I will clear every text I can, but I hate the bubbles. But we know people that have no problem with bubbles.
1: Doesn't bother me one bit. Let me look right now. Right now, guess what the bubble is underneath my texts?
0: 342.
1: No, 28.
0: Okay, that's
1: but
0: not bad.
1: Guess what the bubbles are for my email?
0: What?
1: 461.
0: See, this
1: doesn't bother me one bit. Drives my husband crazy.
0: This is how anal I am. My email, my bubble is 3. My phone, my bubble is 20. And my text, there's not a bubble. And because I clear it as fast as I can.
1: I'd never even look at those numbers, not once.
0: Oh, man, they bug me. And it's some kind of ADD thing, I guess. But
1: okay, so here's the question. I saw this the other day, and I never really thought about it until... Now, the older I get, the more I realize, yes, I've had ADHD before there was even an H in it. Since I was in college, we've talked about this. And
0: right.
1: And I got back on the drugs, and I do think that they're helping. But you know what's really important about those drugs, Scotty?
0: What?
1: You have to take them.
0: What?
1: You have to take them consistently.
0: You don't just have like a patch or something?
1: Right? Why can't I get like an infusion? You have to take them.
0: Get the pellets put in your butt.
1: I normally take it in the morning, you know, when I'm doing the show. But like on Fridays, we don't necessarily do a show. I don't take it on the weekends because I'm not working. And yeah, you've got to actually take them. But I saw something the other day that it never even occurred to me. And apparently this is a sign of somebody that does have ADHD. Now, when you have something on your phone, like let's say your pictures or your screenshots, do you put them in nice little organized folders?
0: No.
1: Or do you take a screenshot just to bring it up to the front?
0: I will do that occasionally.
1: A screenshot.
0: I will do that occasionally. Like for instance, my insurance card. Because I've got it way back in there, and if I'm going to the doctor or something, I'll screenshot it. But even though you could put it in your wallet, literally, in your phone, I will do that sometimes so it's closer to the front. But no, I mean...
1: Wes has everything organized, all the dog pictures, all the Campbell pictures, right, so and nice little folders.
0: That's a serial killer right there.
1: Yeah, you've seen the screen. You've seen what he's working with upstairs.
0: Oh, yeah.
1: Did I tell you the other day... I didn't take a picture of that. If I did, I would have taken a screenshot and moved it up to the front. I saw two, Scotty, I'm going to go upstairs right now and take a picture during the commercial break. I saw two random boxes just sitting in the corner.
0: Really?
1: Of screen boxes.
0: New? Okay. His cockpit up there has 1, 2, 3, 4, 5, 6, 7, 8, 8 now.
1: I think he went and bought two more, but just swapped them out. And so I think the old ones are just sitting up there somewhere. I don't know. But I looked at that. I was like, why did you need two more brand new screens? Like, screens don't just get old, do they?
0: I'm going to have to copy a screen game because I have my two giant monitors, but they're two separate computers right here I'm looking at. But my monitors are pretty big. They're like 27-inch, but they're both identical. I'm looking at them right now. But then right above it, I've got a big screen mounted on the wall, which is a 55-inch. So I technically have three giant monitors. But Wes, it looks like he's doing a flight simulator. Because they...
1: You know what? He told me he did not want me to post a picture, but sometimes I'm just like, no, I think the world needs to see.
0: You know what you can do?
1: What you're doing
0: is
1: up
0: you
1: here.
0: Could post it and hide him from seeing it.
1: Oh, you know what? Oh, his mama would rat me out.
0: Evil laugh. Well, yeah, block her
1: but
0: too.
1: He's really into the curved screens. I think maybe that's he just wanted a curve. I don't know. I was just like, oh, somebody keep this man out of the Sam's Club.
0: I ain't gonna lie though. After seeing his cockpit or his lair, or as I called it, the masturbation station,
1: it's all sticky up there.
0: I'm just like, I'm kind of like, well, I need to up my monitor game. And Kelly's probably yelling at the radio right now. No, Mr. Bennett, you do not. But I don't have room for that stuff because I've got a wall on my left side, and my monitors are giant, but they're utilitarian because I'm blind. But I've got to have one for each computer that we do the show on here. So like we're doing the show, and the right one is our broadcast computer, and the left one is like where I'm looking up the show prep and stuff like that. But if I had that many screens, I don't know what I'd put on them. Does he have a spreadsheet on every screen?
1: Yes. Yes. It's crazy. I just, you know, and sometimes whenever I get off the air, I can hear him upstairs because it's like a loft. It's not really closed off. So I hear him on the world's most boring conference calls. Like I just, you know, I don't necessarily consider my husband like he's not nerdy. Yeah. He's not like into computer nerd stuff. He's not into like sports trivia. Like he's not necessarily a stereotypical nerd, but he's kind of a fun loving guy sometimes, or at least he used to be. But what he does all day has just sucked the personality out of him. He is not cute. He is not funny. Ugh, bless
0: well,
1: his heart.
0: Okay. And I don't want to go down too deep into his life. Excuse me. But he used to go to the actual doctor's offices, meet yes. the doctors, and was personable, which that is Wes's biggest green flag, is he is the nicest guy in the world. He is the Rita Whisperer. You know, you meet him, he is the sweetest dude.
1: He's a helper. He's a helper.
0: I mean,
1: Mr. Rogers tells you if you're in trouble to look for helpers, he's the guy you look
0: for. He is a helper, 100%. But he would be out in public meeting with these doctors, meeting with people, and then training the people that would do that. Now, does he do that at all anymore, or does he just sit at home and on spreadsheets?
1: Well, he does a little bit of both. His job now is a hybrid position. Now, he used to, for years and years and years, would show up, and then he would have to make best friends with the nurses, right. which he was really good at, because in his field, we've talked about it before, they will literally recruit from the Dallas Cowboy cheerleaders, from sororities. They want hot chicks to go in there and schmooze these doctors. Well, so Wes's, quote, competition most of the time were these hot little chicks in their Louboutin shoes, right?
0: Right.
1: Well, there is nobody meaner in the mean girl community than nurses and front desk receptionists.
0: Oh, gatekeepers at a doctor's office that is the gatekeeper of gatekeepers.
1: And so, you know, and also, and I say just the Dallas Cowboys cheerleaders, they had hot dudes too, you know, and not that Wes isn't a hot dude, but you know, he's not your stereotypical farmer rep.
0: He's the master race.
1: Well, he's easy to remember because a lot of times they all look the same. I mean, there's only so many sets of blonde highlights and extensions that can come through your door. So he would go in there and he's like, I didn't care about the doctor. He's like, if I can get in the door, I can win that doctor over, but it's getting in the door. So he would go in there and he'd bring them, you know, their Starbucks, and he'd go, ladies, did you watch The Bachelorette last night? Like, he knew how to get in with these ladies, right? And so he used to, you know, and that would get him into the doctor. Then he would stock up their closets with samples.
0: Yeah.
1: And the more samples, the more likely you're going to have the doctor prescribe the drug. And that's what he did. And he's worked everything. He sold everything from IUDs to crazy pills to irritable bowel. He was the number one and number two. Just ask him. And so, but now what he does, let's say.
0: No, I get it. The number one and number two.
1: Yeah, he was the number one in the country and number two with his IBS drug. And then so when he got the job up here, he was done. Like, you know, everybody has a little burnout in their career. And he's like, I just can't bring another grilled chicken salad to a nurse who yells at me because I didn't give her the fat-free dressing. He's like, I'm not a DoorDash driver.
0: Yeah.
1: And so when this opportunity is why we moved away. And so he is, it's called a fam. FAM, an F-A-M, some kind of sales and reimbursement. I'm not even sure. But let's go. Let's say you're going to the doctor and the doctor has prescribed you his medication. And then all of a sudden your insurance, for whatever reason, turns it down. It's his job to swoop in like Spider-Man or like Superman and figure out why the insurance turned it down. And 9 times out of 10, it's because it was coded incorrectly.
0: Yep.
1: Well, so now the doctors and the nurses and the front desk people are excited to see him because that means they're going to solve a problem.
0: Okay. Well, I didn't realize his job had changed that much.
1: Yeah. Oh, yeah, yeah, yeah. So he doesn't necessarily talk to doctors as much as he talks to the office managers.
0: Yeah.
1: And stuff, but he's out in the field about 2 days a week, and he doesn't travel as much as he used to, but he got up this morning, put his scrubs on, and hit the streets, so I'm not sure exactly where he is.
0: I just think it's funny he wears scrubs just because he's going to doctor's offices.
1: Yeah, he likes it so much better now. He really does.
0: Does anybody think he's like the doctor or nurse?
1: Oh, that's his biggest fear. He said that one time he was walking out of a doctor's office and this poor man like fell down and he rushed over to help him and the guy was like, he goes, "Oh, thank you so much, doctor." And Wes was like, "Oh, no. Yeah. I could just pick you up, man." Yeah. That's it.
0: I just sell drugs. Anything. I don't dispense them.
1: Oh, but he gets tickled because every once in a while he's like, "Yes, it's stolen valor. I don't want somebody to think I'm actually a first responder." Like, "No, man. I'm in here to
0: put on a suit, Wes." Sure.
1: Yeah, exactly. You know, they used to have to for years and years.
0: Oh yeah.
1: You had to put a suit and tie on, but you know what? They used to have a big fat stipend for that.
0: Oh really?
1: For clothes. Yeah.
0: Clothing stipend. That'd be fun.
1: Yeah, they did.
0: We're going to Neiman's. They did. Let's take a break.
1: Going to the big doll store.
0: All right. It's the morning show right here at Coke Radio.
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0: Mendocino County line, of course, Willie Nelson and
1: Leanne Womack.
0: Leanne Womack. I was like, Leanne Rimes? No, that's not right. Casey Musgrave? No, that's not right. Thank you.
1: You know, of all the people to follow on social media, Leanne Womack is probably one of my favorite people to follow because, number one, her hair always looks fabulous. Yeah. I don't know if she does that on her own, but she does all the things that I know.

0: I saw this and I thought this was kind of interesting because we like talking movies, but you went and saw Spider-Man. And you enjoyed it.
1: I did.
0: And who was it we talked to that said that they were bored and left?
1: It was Michelle's daughter.
0: That was right, Kendall. What the hell?
1: I mean, it's long, but I got a little antsy towards the end, but no, I didn't find it boring at all.
0: Did you see any other movies this weekend?
1: You know what, Scotty? I watched this documentary, OMG. Now, you know, I don't like boy documentaries. Like, I like a murder. I like a cult. Yeah. But this was about the Navy SEALs.
0: Oh, okay.
1: And it's on Apple TV.
0: Kelly and I would love that.
1: My friend Kim recommended it to me. She's like, go watch this and don't talk about it till the end because we need to discuss. And I was like, okay.
0: One of those.
1: It's 4 episodes. It's on Apple TV. It's not an easy watch. I mean, you have to dedicate four hours of your day for this. It's based on a true story about a alleged rogue Navy SEAL and some war crimes.
0: Oh, wow.
1: And how his platoon turns against him, and then the president jumps in. And his name was Eddie.
0: Okay.
1: Eddie Griffith, I think. I don't know. I'm telling you, it's something that's worth watching. But if you're looking for some fun, lighthearted, frivolous show just to pass the afternoon, this ain't it.
0: Kelly and I like Navy SEAL stories, but we'll I don't know. I'll see if she's heard of that one.
1: Yeah, it's not a light watch, but it's a damn good documentary because I like documentaries and I like it when a documentary, you think one thing and then you go to the next episode and you're like, oh, wait a minute.
0: Yeah.
1: And then you go to the next episode and you're like, oh, wait, what's going on? I like how they played it out. They do a very good job.
0: Well, we of course are in the last season of Mad Men. We'll be done this week.
1: Okay. Okay.
0: And it's getting weird.
1: Yeah, it peters out at the end.
0: Well, I hate to hear that because you could tell. I don't like where it's going. It seems almost sad now and not really happy time. But we're on season 7, episode 3, and I think there's 14 total. But yeah, we'll be done this week. And then we've got Lioness. We've got Ted Lasso. We've got something else that we watched just came out. So there's stuff stacking, but the only problem is all those other ones are one at a time. And
1: yeah, we watched the season premiere of Ted Lasso on Wednesday. It came on Wednesdays. It'll come on Wednesdays, and we loved it. It's that show was just talk about wholesome and good.
0: Yeah, and he's just like Ned Flanders. He's I don't know.
1: So funny.
0: I
1: won't ruin it for you, but we know. Because at the end, he went home to be with his son, right?
0: Exactly.
1: And so he gets a job at a grocery store, and he's just there to help the kids.
0: Is he like a greeter?
1: No, I think he's running a register.
0: Yeah.
1: But he's the best grocery store guy there can be.
0: No.
1: But everybody loves him.
0: We talked about this too. We had rumors, and we are all the characters back from before.
1: Oh yeah.
0: Okay. So the guy.
1: Well, I didn't see the dark haired guy that cusses. I didn't see him.
0: Oh, because that's my favorite.
1: But the tall blonde, and then Kylie, the hot blonde, and then the like the accountant guy.
0: Right.
1: They all show up in Kansas to basically win him back.
0: Really?
1: Yeah.
0: All right. Well, I guess Kelly and I are in.
1: It's great. It's so lovely. It's lovely. That's the only word I can use to describe it. It's lovely.
0: And I still want to go see the Spider-Man. So we need to make time for that maybe this weekend. But here's a list of the best movie sequels of all time ranked.
1: Grease 2.
0: Slow down. It's not on the list.
1: Dang it.
0: Number 15. Never saw this. Kill Bill Volume 2.
1: Oh, I never saw any of them.
0: Here you go, Rita. Number 14, Spider-Man 2.
1: Yeah, I mean, I've liked all the Spider-Mans.
0: Number 13, Mad Max 2, The Road Warrior. I think that's the first one I saw. I never saw the original until much later. Rita won't
1: I got nothing.
0: Rita won't know about this one either because it's Toy Story 2. Did you ever go back and watch one of them?
1: No.
0: I thought we'd put that on your assignment.
1: Yeah, I do have an assignment, yeah.

0: Here's another one I haven't seen. Blade Runner 2049. Harrison Ford goes back. Number 10. Never saw these movies because I'm not this much of a nerd. The Lord of the Rings, The Two Towers.
1: No, never saw
0: them. I mean, I'm a nerd, but I never got into those. I don't know why. Number 9, Before Sunset. I never heard of that.
1: No.
0: Great list. Number 8, The Evil Dead 2, 1987.
1: Never saw The Evil Dead 1.
0: Okay, back in my wheelhouse, number 7, Star Trek 2, The Wrath of Khan.
1: Was it good?
0: Uh-huh.
1: Okay. Yes. I believe you.
0: It's one that had Ricardo Montalban as Khan.
1: Is he the little short guy from Fantasy Island?
0: No, that's the little short guy was Hervé Villechaize. The tall guy, the tall guy was Mr. Rourke. That was Ricardo Montalban.
1: Okay.
0: Yeah, he's Khan, and Spock gets killed in this one. Spoiler alert. Number 6, The Dark Knight.
1: Oh, that's Batman.
0: I love the Batman movies, but The Dark Knight and then The Joker, they got dark. I mean, it was too dark, where it was just depressing. And, you know, I like the original Michael Keaton Batman and then George Clooney Batman, but they started getting really just like, you're not very happy time. Number 5, classic, Terminator 2 Judgment Day. I know you probably never saw
1: that. Is that the one with the little boy?
0: What?
1: With the little bowl haircut?
0: Yeah. Well, okay. The Terminator, yes, because Terminator 1 was trying to prevent his birth. And then Terminator 2, he's born, and then his mom is blowing up data centers for AI. Hello. Sounds familiar. Number 4, these movies terrified me. Aliens.
1: Oh, yes.
0: Because I think I saw Alien, the original, when I was very, not even 10 yet. And it just so scary. I didn't sleep good for a long time. Number 3, not seen these, but I've heard of them. Paddington 2.
1: Oh, with the bear?
0: Yep.
1: Okay. I like that for us.
0: Can't leave off number 2. Star Wars, The Empire Strikes Back.
1: Okay, so in your Star Wars lore, is it the best sequel? I mean, did you like it better?
0: Yes, it was by far the best of any of them. Of course, the original trilogy, all three of those were better than the prequels and the sequels. But of the original trilogy, The Empire Strikes Back was the best, and it was the darkest. I mean, that's where Luke finds out that, you know, Darth Vader's his father. He gets his arm cut off.
1: Spoiler. Han Solo dies.
0: Slow down. But yeah, that was definitely the best. And number 1, I didn't watch this till college because I had to. I was in an RTF class. The Godfather Part 2. That was now, all the way in 1974.
1: I haven't seen any of those, but during COVID, Wes started watching them all.
0: Oh yeah, that'll take you 16 hours to watch all of them.
1: Yeah, and I never did, but he was like, oh, no, that's cinematic masterpiece. You've got to go back and watch all that.
0: And
1: like, okay.
0: It parts it slow, but if you like, you know, the other show that's on my bucket list, Sopranos, that kind of stuff.
1: Okay, well, the Sopranos are great.
0: The Godfather is just a classic. It's cinematic.
1: I like a mob movie.
0: Oh, yeah. And they're just really, all three of them are really long, and I believe, I think there's just 3, but they were so good that we studied them in radio, TV, film class.
1: You know, I bet that was a fun major, was it? I mean, I feel like I'd be interested in all those things that you learned.
0: Oh yeah, I mean, because when I got to UT, we had to declare a major.
1: Yeah,
0: and we went to orientation in the summertime. And then you could do like liberal arts, or you can do business, which a lot of people are doing business. And so I hadn't really picked yet. So I just declared my major is business. Well, then they stuck me into economics with a professor I couldn't understand. Then I had to take psychology in a professor I didn't understand. And then calculus with a math I didn't understand. And it sucked. And it literally, my first semester at UT, I was immediately on scholastic probation. So I switched my major to radio, TV, film, because I was hanging out at the, you know, the communications building, and, you know, that's what I wanted to do anyway. I don't know why I didn't pick that first. And then, instead of calculus, I take algebra. Instead of, you know, all these advanced courses for nerds, which I was one, but I wasn't inspired. And my class load was perfect. I mean, I was acing everything after that. But my first semester, man, it was horrible.
1: Well, that's the one thing that I've said a million billion times that I think we're doing a disservice to our children is you send them off to college and you literally have to just pick something on your first day.
0: Yeah.
1: I mean, that's why I'm a big proponent of staying close to home, getting your basics. That way, you know, you understand how studying works.
0: Right.
1: And then go to college, because I was like, oh, nutrition, that sounds fun. I'll be like Mrs. Garrett on Facts of Life. No, zero interest in nutrition at all whatsoever. And it's just something I picked that day. And then you get too deep. You can't just be changing your majors, because that's another year and a half that you have to go to college. But if I had it all to do over again, I mean, I would have done photography or marketing or something that, or I know that I would never be a good education major, because, you know, kids. But why I decided I needed a major with like 15 hours of advanced chemistry is stupid.
0: Oh, I was taking physics, and I mean, just crazy, these crazy classes.
1: Nobody ever fact checks my GPA.
0: Well, and
1: it was good the first 2 years, but then it was not so
0: good. But I jumped right in my freshman year, and I'm taking these core classes for my major, which I didn't even want to be in. And if I had just started slow and decided later, but no, I did it backwards.
1: Yeah, the only thing that saved me was I went to CTC for the first year. I actually started taking CTC classes like my junior year in high school. Like, you could take a history class, or you could take, and they were college classes. Kids do it all the time now.
0: I took Austin ACC every summer. I would take my harder classes.
1: Yeah, and that way you're not walking into a classroom with, you know, 1,000 students that you don't even go to because it's so boring.
0: Oh, yeah.
1: But the grades that I transferred in with, that's what saved me. That's what saved me.
0: Well, once I got into Northwestern, once I became an RTF major, I was taking some classes I really loved. And so we were to have, like, I mean, these giant RTF classes were 600 people in them, but I loved them. And I got to know the professors really well, and, you know, that was fun. But when you've got economics class and the professor, and no offense, but he was from India and I couldn't understand him. I had to
1: an algebra teacher like that as well.
0: I had to go buy those notes down on the drag that they would print on red paper so you couldn't copy them. And I actually went to the classes, but I still had to buy the notes because I couldn't understand.
1: Yeah.
0: But anyway,
1: that's true.
0: We're up against the break again, and we'll be right back. It is the morning show, Coke Radio.
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1: You got Coke Radio. It's the morning show. We're talking about Jack's birthday this weekend.
0: And Jack is your son.
1: Jack is my son, who is also a musician. And now he's a starving musician because he officially quit his job.
0: He's chasing his dream, Scotty.
1: Oh, Jesus. Well, of course, look what happened to me. He quit his full-time job to pursue music. How many times have we heard that in the movies and TV shows?
0: You know, we shouldn't clown him because he could be a huge rock star and buy you a house like Graceland.
1: You know, I am going to clown him because I want it to be that way. I want it to be where he proves us wrong. But Kelly and I are not happy with him right now. Good morning, Jack. Because today's his first Monday unemployed. And
0: as a stay-at-home musician.
1: And he's staying with his girlfriend last night and up in Belton. And so I don't know if he's even coming home today, but he's pursuing music. Oh, my God.
0: So how many gigs does he have on the books right now that he can't work?
1: I don't know, 3 or 4. But they're getting booked more and more. And they're getting a lot of traction, which is great. But he sent us his wish list for his birthday this weekend.
0: Okay. What does a grown man want from the birthday fairy?
1: Well, he wants a Mr. T starter kit. He wants a gold chain. It's number one.
0: Like Parker McCollum?
1: Yeah, it's number one, a gold chain. Number two, and by the way, he's registered at Bloomingdale's.
0: You know what? I bet Kelly could get him one really, really inexpensive, Kelly, on one of her jewelry sites. She's great at that.
1: Oh, speaking of that, Courtney is now a chip off the old block. Hopefully he's not, her husband's not listening, but she goes, Dad, I ordered a knockoff Louis Vuitton on Marketplace. And I told Dustin that you gave it to me. So she's now.
0: It's just a healthy lie. Come on, it's Louis Vuitton.
1: And then Kelly likes these auction sites where she goes and buys real Louis Vuitton and real jewelry, and she has them delivered to the house.
0: She gets great deals.
1: Well, but she has them surreptitiously delivered to the house when I'm out of town. And one time, I came back early or something, and she's like, there's going to be delivery today, and don't worry about it.
0: She's like, you're the casino. Don't ask. Don't tell.
1: So next up, he wants, Jack would like a holder for all his watches that he has one of. What is a BOG death grip?
0: I don't know.
1: It is a carbon fiber shooting tripod for his brand new gun, which he bought himself an AR-15 over the summer. Now, guess what else he wants?
0: A new gun.
1: A thermal scope for the AR-15, which is 8 times more than the AR-15 cost.
0: Well, you know what, Scotty? I might have a hookup for you.
1: Really?
0: Provident Arms in Spicewood, Texas.
1: Oh, well, this thermal
0: scope. They have those things. I only know because I have to read the commercial.
1: Do they have one that's $3,800? Because that's how much this one is.
0: Well, I don't know, but maybe I could get you a discount.
1: He also wants a vintage style Wrangler Pearl Snap shirt with long sleeves, which is, that's good.
0: Oh, that's doable.
1: He actually has gotten into that lately. Okay.
0: He's a cowboy.
1: Yeah, I guess out.
0: Look at that pickup truck.
1: Yeah, he's got a dually diesel Max Chevy. He would also like a ranch hand bumper grill guard. Guess how much that sucker is?
0: I don't know.
1: $1,500. He would like...
0: Scotty, my birthday's coming up as well, and I want the Louis Vuitton bum bag. It's $2,200.
1: Next up on the list, a GSP chocolate lab puppy.
3: Oh, no. Where's that dog going to live? At your house?
1: Oh, yeah, because when we got Holly, he goes, we were kind of going to wait on getting another dog. And he goes, I'll train her. He has never trained her. Next is a turtle box speaker, which Kelly told me.
3: Yeah, those are cool.
1: Yeah, they sell them at Ron Hoover where Kelly works, so that's easy.
3: Yeah.
1: Next up, new AirPods. What are those, $300? So his list so far is over $10,000. And then he says, oh, I forgot something.
3: Giving suggestions, Scotty.
1: He forgot to add a 2024 Corvette C8.
3: Oh, now he's just being silly.
1: You think he's being silly. But that kid, he's a funny kid. And he is also trying to start his own company, which I'm clowning him for quitting his job. But he should have waited a little longer. But now he has no job and he's not even home. So, good luck, Jack.
3: Good morning, Jack.
1: There's always a radio show.
3: Chase your dreams, Jack. Yeah, you should teach him how to be like a board op, a remote tech.
1: Well, see, I wanted him initially to go into sports radio because he knows everything about sports. He knows stats. He can talk about it. But I wanted to go in, have him intern on the horn. And he just never was interested. So if you're loaded out there and would like to buy something off Jack's wish list, just send me a note.
3: Start a GoFundMe.
1: 512-451-5653. And yeah, I mean, if we buy any of that stuff, we're going to need a GoFundMe for us. But yeah, he means well, but this Logan Pab band, I mean, they had a big gig in Dripping Springs this weekend and turned out well. And they're getting some bookings and they're kind of starting to blow up a little bit. But I think he put the cart before the horse, just a tiny bit. So,
3: kids these days.
1: I know, and it's funny because you know he's our youngest. He'll be 22 this weekend.
3: The baby.
1: And both of my girls, Courtney will be 30, Brooke is 24. They're both teachers. In fact, Brooke taking another step. She just got accepted to grad school.
3: Oh wow, that's awesome.
1: Brooke is going to be going to grad school remotely. She's still keeping her teaching job.
3: Yeah,
1: but she's going to grad school at Texas Women's. So, oh, you know, she's expanding and doing more. And then, you know, her brother's quitting his job. Not going to grad school.
3: All right. Chasing his dream, man. Somebody's got to be the blessed.
1: But I love all my kids. It's.
3: Of course.
1: Yeah. It's the morning show on Coke Radio.
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1: And good morning. Don Miller with your news headlines. As we head toward mid-August, the Texas heat will continue to be in evidence as highs will be slightly above 100 till further notice, as those heat index values in the afternoons are forecast to hover between 105 and 110. There is no chance of rain. A strong earthquake with a magnitude of 7.4 struck western Colombia yesterday, killing at least four dozen, trapping others under debris, and causing serious damage across the region. The epicenter was in San Jose del Palmar, a community of around 5,000, which is 250 miles west of Bogota. The U.S. Geological Survey also reported a 5.0 magnitude aftershock less than an hour later. Dozens of buildings and homes were partially or totally destroyed, with tens of thousands forced to evacuate. Now, U.S. Secretary of State Marco Rubio said in a social media post that the Trump administration will lend any and all support necessary in what will be a lengthy cleanup effort. The trembler follows several powerful quakes that shook neighboring Venezuela in late June, which caused widespread damage and killed more than 5,000. And in the western U.S., along with Canada, it's the wildfires, as more than 40 are burning in areas near Reno, Nevada, and parts of Utah, plus British Columbia, Canada, where more than 20,000 have evacuated, with some residents trapped and forced to be rescued. The province has declared a state of emergency as more than 100 wildfires burn amid the windy conditions and prolonged drought. And, of course, last week, fires near Spokane, Washington, destroyed nearly 1,000 structures and seriously damaged thousands more. Officials there say everything is being done to get people back in their homes as soon and as safe as possible as firefighters continue to monitor for hotspots. In state and local news, Austin police are investigating a series of vehicle burglaries at some of the city's most popular parks and trails, including Mount Bunnell, Bull Creek, and the St. Edward's Greenbelt. APD has told the media that it has increased patrols in areas experiencing recurring vehicle burglaries. Those efforts have led to results as two suspects were arrested on July 30th at Mount Bunnell. Now, going forward, police continue to ask the public for help in reporting suspicious activity and provide any videos that could assist them. APD recommends that citizens make sure they lock their vehicles, remove valuables, hiding items that must remain in the vehicle, park in well-lit areas, and staying aware of surroundings. In sports, college football, as the Texas Longhorns continue to prepare for what ESPN calls the third toughest schedule in the nation, Coach Steve Sarkisian believes his squad has the depth to withstand the week-in, week-out stress. The schedule does not include stalwarts Alabama or Georgia, but does slate six of the top 18 teams in the preseason coaches poll, including top-ranked Ohio State in week two. And in the NFL, the Houston Texans continue with their preparations for the 2026 season with high expectations. The immediate goal is to get past the second round of the playoffs, where they have been eliminated over the past 3 years. Their preseason begins Thursday night versus the Chargers. For the Cowboys, it's a complete remake of their historically bad defense last year that led to a below 500 record and no playoffs. Their first exhibition contest will be Saturday night at Seattle. In Major League Baseball, both Texas teams are neck and neck in the AL West race, and they're on the West Coast, as Game 2 of 3 for Houston against the Giants will be tonight, and the Rangers will play Game 2 of 4 at Anaheim versus the last-place Angels.
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0: It is Coke Radio. That's all I got.
1: That's all you need. That's all you need, really.
0: Yeah, brought to you by Kalahari. How are the weenies? We haven't talked about your weenie dogs.
1: Well, I got one in my lap right now as we speak, little David Crockett Campbell.
0: Yeah.
1: And then Dottie West is in her bed. Now, Dottie has become a menace because I've always had weenie dogs. My two in the middle, Dolly and Dewey. It gets hard with the D names.
0: Right.
1: They could never have toys because they would destroy them and then bring you the dead toy carcass and there'd be toy guts all over the place.
0: Yeah.
1: So those two never really had toys, but these two loved their toys. Now all of a sudden Dottie has decided that she's a toy murderer as well. And so she has been destroying toys. She's been destroying her bed. And I'm afraid that's going to rub off on him, but I don't want them to not have toys. So we are slowly but surely disciplining Dottie Magoo.
0: Well, Miley and Holly both, you know, you buy them a new toy, and they just will, like you said, destroy it. The only thing that survives, or not even those anymore, are tennis balls. Because Holly will strip a tennis ball now until you just get that cardboard inside, and it's just gooey. So, it's just the dogs that we love. But so, I did notice the big fat squirrel's back.
1: Yes. Now, I don't know if this is a pregnant female squirrel or just Earl, who's fat because we feed him so much. But we have found out that he's been actually physically chewing on my bird buddy. That thing was not cheap. And I just don't know what to do. I took the bird buddy. Wes put it on a pole, put the pole in a Home Depot bucket full of concrete. We got one of those spirals that go on the pole. That damn squirrel still climbs the pole. He's Houdini. We don't understand. It's in the middle of the yard, so he can't jump there. I haven't caught him exactly doing it, but he's definitely still doing it because, you know, it takes a video of the squirrel eating the food. I don't know how he's getting up there.
0: Yeah. But you at one time had three squirrels running around, right? Now there's just
1: one? Yeah, we had Burl, we had Pearl, we had Earl, we had Merle. So I've seen four, but right now they're all just Earl in my head.
0: Do I need to send Jack up there with his AR-15 with his brand new scope?
1: Yes. Yes, please.
0: Just taking them out. All right. Well, time for showbiz news.
1: Well, let's see. One of your favorite guys from Mad Men. I think this guy is devastatingly handsome. John Hamm is about to become a father for the very first time at 55 years young.
0: You know, who else could have played that part on Mad Men? He is such a handsome guy. He looks good in a fedora. He suits up well.
1: He's dashing.
0: He is dashing. And he, you know.
1: And maybe, even though you're so mad at him because he makes terrible decisions and he's just a bad guy.
0: Yeah.
1: He's still just so charming that you're just like, okay, I'll forgive you.
0: Yeah, I mean, his family forgives him, his coworkers forgives him, given him, and he does have a heart of gold, but he makes some bad choices. And even
1: but he also plays a great character on Your Friends and Neighbors.
0: Oh,
1: and that's also even better, maybe. Do you remember in Bridesmaids, he was the guy that was like the dirty hookup?
0: Okay, I did not even realize that.
1: Oh yeah. He's real funny in Bridesmaids.
0: I had no idea that was him.
1: Yeah, well, he's going to be a daddy. And his wife, her name is Anna Auxilio. I don't know. Her name is Anna. She's 38, so a little bit younger. And they are expecting their first child together. Now, they met on Mad Men. You haven't got to the part where she shows up yet because she shows up in the final episode.
0: Oh.
1: So just look for the redhead lady because she's going to show up. That's where they originally met back in 2015. They reconnected years later. They began dating and eventually got married in June of 2023. And they got married in Big Sur, California. That's important, Scotty. You'll find out why in the Mad Men finale.
0: Okay. Are you teasing some spoilers here?
1: Little bit. So John has previously talked about how he wasn't sure whether or not he would ever be a dad or if kids were in the cards for him, but in 23 he found her, started thinking about marriage, and now they're going to be starting a family.
0: Oh, well, good for him. And again,
1: somebody's going to have to get him out of the nursing home to go visit his child when they graduate from kindergarten.
0: Well, and you know, because I started Mad Men late and just, you know, recently, my first exposure to him was my friends and neighbors. I never really watched anything he'd been in.
1: And, oh, no. He plays a great character.
0: Oh, he's a great character actor. And he's a good guy. He owns whatever he does. And I can't believe I never watched Mad Men before, but thank you for making me watch it. But I didn't know he was in Bridesmaids.
1: Yeah. Oh, go back and watch that because he's the dirty hookup.
0: That is too funny. All right.
1: Yeah. Have you seen all these Brad Pitt stories that are floating around because he's on the cover of Esquire?
0: No, I have not.
1: You know, I'm not sure if he's got a movie coming out, but I know he was in a new Esquire interview, and he's talking about, well, if you remember back in 2020, he publicly thanked Bradley Cooper for helping get him sober. Well, if you cut to 2026, Brad is back on the bottle, y'all. He is drinking again. In the interview, he says, I was sober for 7 years, and then I got back off the wagon in a more restrained manner. I got overconfident a couple times, and I was like, yep, nope, this is not good for me. Not in big quantities. He says, I can have a few glasses of wine, but I can't have a lot. I have to be professional about it. I'm not really sure that's how sober works, Brad.
0: You know, you always hear about people that, like, Jelly Roll, I got sober and lost 250 pounds. It is kind of refreshing having one go, you know what? Screw it. I started drinking again.
1: Yeah, I fell off the wagon. I don't care. Also in the interview, Brad talks about the one and only time that he actually thought about taking his life. He said he did not see a way out. He said the pain was so oppressive that he's like, I'm going to act on this. I hate to hear that. Ugh. Yeah. But you know what? It sells magazines. But yeah, apparently, I just thought for sure when I saw this headline that Brad Pitt is no longer sober, I thought the story was going to be Brad Pitt is California sober, because that's the thing now. People lay off booze, but they start smoking the dope.
0: Right.
1: Actually, I'm not supposed to say dope anymore. Did you know that?
0: No, why?
1: Did you know that dope actually means meth?
0: No. No, it doesn't.
1: I always thought it meant weed.
0: Yeah, when we were growing up. I mean, even on Mad Men in the 60s, they're talking about dope.
1: Smoking the dope. But apparently, if you're smoking dope, you're on meth. But you should say you're smoking weed.
0: I was today years old.
1: I learned that. I learned that just recently. All not right. from some meth heads, but I did learn
0: the
1: that.
0: The state of Florida taught us that.
1: So, anywho, he is not California sober. He ain't sober at all. He is hitting the bottle. He's like, yeah, as long as I don't do it in large amounts, I guess I'm good. So, we wish you luck with that, Mr. Brad Pitt.
0: Yeah, just don't let it get out of hand. And if you do, go back to rehab and go do another article.
1: Now, if I said the word pumpkin boo-boo to you, it's not going to mean anything, is it?
0: It sounds like Halloween or something. I don't know.
1: Well, you probably don't know this, but Honey Boo Boo has a sister, and her name is, well, her government name is Lauren Efford, but we know her as Pumpkin. Pumpkin was all over the reality shows with Honey Boo Boo, so if you've ever wondered to yourself, self, what is Honey Boo Boo and her family up to? Well, here's what they're up to, Scotty. Porn.
0: Oh.
1: At least Pumpkin is. And I'm not going to say anything negative about her appearance, because why in the world would I ever? Let's just say she doesn't look like your stereotypical porn star.
0: Does she look like a pumpkin?
1: Maybe, perhaps. And she is now on the OF. She's on the OnlyFans. And I'm sorry if your kids are listening, but she did her first hardcore content with her boyfriend. The problem is, if you want to see it, not a problem for her. It's going to cost you $150, which apparently is a large amount for the OF. Because her regular subscription is just $10 a month.
0: Okay.
1: She's very successful on the OF. It only took her 2 weeks to become one of the top creators on OnlyFans.
0: Jeez.
1: But she's not doing it for herself, Scotty. She says, the money that I make is going straight to my kids, their college funds, not telling them no, giving them vacations and all that stuff. I'm a mama first. She is 26.
0: and
1: she got 4 kids.
0: Where they came from.
1: She got an 8-year-old daughter, a 5-year-old son, and 4-year-old twins. So, yeah, Pumpkin's out there working hard for the money.
0: What does your mommy do? Well, she makes hardcore porn, and she goes under the name Pumpkin on OnlyFans.
1: Yeah, you know, I'm not going to knock her hustle, because there's got to be some perverts that are paying $150 to watch Pumpkin do it.
0: I don't want to see her particular do anything, and I'm sure as hell not going to pay $150.
1: You know what? Why does she need a job when she can just get on OnlyFans? I don't blame
0: her. Does anybody need a job? Nobody. Nobody.
1: Hey, Jack.
0: Nobody.
1: What are you doing?
0: Oh, don't give him that idea. He'll hear her free money.
1: I'm going to sell my feet. If I was a hot chick, I swear I am.
0: If I was a hot chick, I'd be on there so fast. I would be such a slut, but.
1: You get to control your content. It's not like you're dancing around the pole. You get to do whatever you want. And some people are really into weird things. Like there are people that make tens of thousands of dollars just by getting birthday cakes and sitting on them. People are really into that.
0: Naked?
1: Yeah, well, you put on a thong or you put on nothing and you sit on a birthday cake and that's somebody's kink and they'll pay you for it.
0: What? Okay. Just when I think I'm a kink. What the hell?
1: We don't kink shame, Scotty.
0: I guess we should. We should start.
1: There's some pervert out there paying for it. So get your bag, girl, Pumpkin.
0: All right, Pumpkin.
1: Get your money.
0: I see there's audio from these two things. Do we want to play these at all?
1: You know, I haven't heard the Pumpkin audio.
0: Let's just do this.
1: Why not?
0: Oh, she's dancing in her underwear. Okay. She's in porn?
2: Was there any pushback from the network or anything? You're like, I'm going to start.
3: Honestly, no. My producers said, do your thing. I'm not being ugly. Our show.
0: Oh, wait. That's her voice, too?
3: I would be very surprised if we do get another season if they don't cover that. I don't think they'll cover the...
0: I couldn't watch it. I couldn't listen. Either way.
1: Well, as far as celebrity news, that's really all that I have. But I've got tons of music news. You just want to roll on in?
0: Let's do it.
1: All right, let's start with Miss Dolly Parton, because we always start with a Dolly story. Dolly is adding another major honor to her unbelievable resume. The Americana Music Association will honor Dolly with its Lifetime Achievement Award for Legacy of Americana during the Americana Honors and Awards happening at the Ryman Auditorium in Nashville on September 16th. This always happens in September, and a lot of the music that we play is now considered Americana, so they have their big awards every single year. And Dolly, unfortunately, will not be there in person to accept the award, but the ceremony is going to include a special tribute celebrating her career and her influence on American roots music. And this honor recognizes a lifetime of work that has helped shape the music and culture of Americana. So congratulations going out to Dolly.
0: Every day, congratulations, Dolly Parton.
1: Okay, so over the weekend, did you see the news that Charlie Worsham was invited to be a member of the Grand Ole Opry?
0: I did not. Somebody, maybe it was Bob Pickett I was talking to this weekend about him. Because I was talking to, Bob was up in Nashville last week, and he was hanging out with Vince Gill backstage at the Opry. And Bob was thinking that Charlie Worsham was going to get up and sing with him, but he turned out he did not. But so tell me this story.
1: Okay, so a lot of people, that may not be a familiar name when you hear the name Charlie Worsham. I've known him for years. I've been blogging about him since he was a kid, literally. He is a musical savant. He is a prodigy. He did have a record deal. It didn't really pan out, but he went on to be one of the most sought after studio musicians in Nashville.
0: Is he the one you called Banjo Boy?
1: That's Banjo Boy.
0: Gotcha.
1: It is. And, you know, I started blogging about him years and years ago. We became friends over the years because at the time, his manager was the same guy who managed Wade Bowen. Uh-huh. And so they saw me blogging about him, and we've just become friends over the years. In fact, the second time he ever played the Grand Ole Opry, he invited me, and I got to go backstage. The first time, he was like 9 years old.
0: Wow.
1: And that video is floating around there out there somewhere, but he's been like the CMA Musician of the Year twice. I've kept up with him over the years. He's been in Old Crow Medicine Show. He went on the road with Dierks Bentley. He has played on every single Ashley McBride, Jason Aldean,
0: yep,
1: Morgan Wallen, Lainey Wilson. He is every artist's favorite artist. Or that's what they say anyway. Yeah. Everybody loves Charlie. The whole city is rooting for him. Anyway, long story longer, he was befriended by Vince Gill many, many years ago when he moved to Nashville. And so Vince was playing on the Opry. And yeah, he asked Charlie to come and be, you know, in the backup band. And of course, Charlie is really good friends with everybody at the Opry. So he showed up. Little did he know that, yes, he was invited to be a member of the Grand Ole Opry. And I could not have been more proud. I woke up to 6 text messages from people like, did you see Banjo Boy? And I was like, oh no, what happened? But here's the funny part of this story. So I do still have Charlie's number, and he's the one guy that I can text, and I know he'll text me back. I know he will. He always has. And he's just that nice of a guy. So I had to text him immediately when I woke up, and I was like, congratulations. I woke up to 6 texts about you, and it scared me. I was afraid something bad happened. I was so happy and proud for you. And he wrote back, and he said, thank you, Rita. It's going to take a minute to process all of this. I'm so overwhelmed with gratitude, grateful for you and that we've shared this journey. And I was like, oh, Charlie loves me. So I was trying to one-up Eric Raines, right? So I took a screenshot of that, and I sent it to Eric Raines, and Eric Raines sent me back what he sent to Charlie. And guess what?
0: What?
1: Thank you, Eric. It's going to take me a minute to process this.
0: Oh, the same exact text. He copy and pasted.
1: Now, you know dang well Charlie's phone was blowing up all day, so I'm not going to hold it against him that he's copy and pasting responses.
0: That is funny. That is funny.
1: Isn't that funny? I was like, okay, Charlie, I see you. But I tell you what, whenever they announce his induction date, I need the day off because I want to go.
0: Wouldn't it be cool if it happens when you're already there?
1: Oh, yeah. That would be cool. I'll be there very soon. Normally it takes several months.
0: Yeah.
1: They schedule those things out.
0: And do you mind if we take a quick break here before you get to your next
1: course.
0: Story? Let's do that. We'll be right back with more Morning Show and Baloo News on Cook Radio.
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0: 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We don't change much. Take it away, Rita Ballou, with more balloon news.
1: Okay, let's see. So much to talk about. Where do you want to go? Let's talk about Miranda Lambert. You know, she has announced that she's got a album release party, and she's having it at Billy Bob's, Texas, the world's largest honky-tonk. The album release will be on October the 6th. She said, "When I was in the studio recording Crisco, I kept picturing the rhinestone saddle at Billy Bob's. It's the perfect visual for a country disco album, honky-tonk, with some extra rhinestones and shine." She says, "I've played some of my all-time favorite shows at Billy Bob's, and I felt this was the best place to bring everybody together to have a little fun and live out the feeling of the album." Those tickets will go on sale this Friday, and my across-the-street neighbor, Maddie, is already hooked me up, or already hit me up for tickets. I was like, "No, girl, I can get you into Jamie Johnson. I can't get you into the Billy Bob Miranda Lambert album release party. Sorry about your bad luck, sister."
0: Yep. Maybe we need to ask Hunter Hicks about that one, because her new video, you know, they filmed, we had Hunter on the air, they filmed the Crisco video at the house. The newest one, she's in a beautiful red Mustang. That's his car, too.
1: Oh, you're kidding.
0: Yeah.
1: He must have made a bunch of money off of them.
0: Dude, I'm like, I saw that car. I was like, "Is that yours?" Yep. That's awesome.
1: Very cool. Very cool. And we're going to hear a little snippet of her new song. And I think this entire album is just going to be disco. And I've got a little snippet for you during New Music Monday.
0: Snippet.
1: Okay, let's talk a little bit about Riley Green. You know, he's been doing all this publicity for... he's going to be a judge,
0: right,
1: on The Voice. So he happened to be on Good Morning America the other day, sitting down.

0: It'll start shortly.
1: Yes,
2: of course we do.
3: Such a great dude, and it happened so organically because he was starting his music career, coming to Nashville a little bit, and we wrote together, and he mentioned something about maybe I should act. You know, I said, well, I'm interested in it. You know,
2: yeah.
3: He said, I got this show, and I mean, it was a couple months later. I went out and read for a part. They said, I got it. I flew back out to Utah, and we filmed this show, and I was in amongst a tour, so it was a crazy time flying back and forth every week, but I loved
2: it. Did you have to audition?
3: I did. And
2: was Taylor Sheridan there, or who was in that room?
3: No, it was me. We filmed an audition of me reading, you know, but I did get to read with the star of the show, which doesn't happen all the time, I'm sure. I loved it.
4: I'll tell you what, that is one handsome man.
0: You're back on the Riley saddle.
4: He is handsome, and you know what, he's got beautiful teeth that you never see because of the mustache. Well, I'm sure they're store-bought teeth, but they're beautiful.
0: He's got the beard game going because he usually has a mustache, and now he's got a full beard starting to prop in, and you know, whatever,
4: he just exudes testosterone.
0: Yeah.
4: Arr. Okay, I got a couple
0: Rita,
4: different
0: do you need Chris, a moment.
4: I got a couple Chris Stapleton audio clips for you. He's been a very, very busy boy. So last Wednesday, he was playing in Toronto, Canada. Actually, he wasn't. He had played the night before at the same stadium, but then Guns N' Roses were playing on that Wednesday night, and they surprised the crowd when they brought out Chris Stapleton to perform Knocking on Heaven's Door. And of course, Chris played guitar next to Slash and then joined Axl on the singing. I hope this sounds pretty good.
0: This is the second one. I pulled the wrong, please hold. I pulled the wrong one, and this should be the right one. Nope, that's Billy Bob. Hang on, please. Just talk amongst yourselves. Yeah, Rita, the link to the Guns N' Roses is the Billy Bob's story again.
4: I don't know. I just clicked on it. Hold on. Hold, please. I will change it.
0: You are right. It's my computer.
5: Mr. Chris Stapleton.

0: Wow.
1: I'd rather hear Chris Stapleton sing than Guns N' Roses. That's just me.
0: Yeah. I mean, definitely.
1: Well, the night after, he was still in Toronto, and he surprised fans when he brought out Zach Top. They performed a cover of I Ain't Living Long Like This, which, by the way, is a Waylon Jennings hit. I had no idea it was also a cover. That song was originally written by Rodney Crowell and first recorded by Gary Stewart. And
0: I
1: then,
0: didn't know that.
1: Me either. Then Emmy Lou Harris covered it before Waylon did his version. I had no idea. But these two, here they are, shredding.

0: So much good music coming out right now. Are those, you know.
1: I'll tell you what, I love that. I love that country music is back.
0: That's right.
1: Yeah, the way, shaboozy. let's talk a little bit about Miss Carrie Underwood. She is a member of the Rolling Hills Community Church in Tennessee. And every once in a while, Miss Carrie's like, hey, can I sing too? And she joined the worship team on Sunday. She performed the Hillsong Worships. What a beautiful name. She's known to get behind the mic on occasion, like on Easter and during the holidays. But here was just a little special Sunday morning with Carrie Underwood. What a beautiful

0: I'd like to just go to church and get a dinner and a movie.
1: All of a sudden, Carrie Underwood's on stage. And I was a little surprised that she was really dressed down. She's like,

0: in jeans. I guess that's a church thing now. Yeah.
1: Yeah. I mean, you know, nobody dresses up for anything anymore. You used to dress up for flights and
0: go to the airport. Go to Cookie Monster pajamas.
1: Dinner. Yeah. You go to dinner and dress up. And like, that's what the thing of Mad Men is. Don Draper put a suit on to answer the door the other day.
0: Yeah, they knew how to dress back in the day. And finally, big congratulations going out to Luke Combs, because he has officially surpassed 1 billion streams with the cover of Tracy Chapman's Fast Car on Spotify. It is the 18th country song to join the Billionaires Club, and this is his third, so that's kind of a milestone. He's now the second country artist to have 3 or more songs in the club. Of course, Morgan Wallen has 4. So congratulations, Luke Combs, with 1 billion streams.
1: Did you hear what your buddy Gary, is it Gary LaVox or Gary LaVeau?
0: I think it's LaVeau.
1: See, I thought so too, but I've heard somebody pronounce it the other way, and I think they were wrong. But
0: okay, so is this a story about I've seen this get a lot of press, but I've listened to the actual interview, and he was completely being funny, but that's not what took off.
1: Of course.
0: He was joking.
1: He was, but I saw the headline, and of course, I'm like, don't be clowning Ella Langley. And then, like you said, it is a little tongue-in-cheek, and I'm trying to pull it up right now, because Rascal Flatts lead singer is sick of Ella Langley's Choosing Texas.
2: I might have to put Ella in a chokehold, because if I hear that freaking song, and when it starts, I can't. It's just that melody. I mean, when it starts, I'm done for the day.
3: Choosing Texas,
2: I can do. And I just automatically, 1,000% the rest of the day, hum it all freaking day long.
1: He is right. That is...
0: It's an earworm.
1: My biggest earworm. I wake up in the morning humming that song every day. And that first line, whatever it is, whatever magic they created, it just gets in your head and you cannot get rid of it. So he wasn't really clowning her. He was just saying yes. Like,
0: I've seen so many people in the comment sections, F this guy, how dare he? I was like, did you even listen to the interview? Yeah. He wasn't saying anything.
1: Yeah, because I saw the headline. I'm like, oh, that a-hole.
0: Yeah, he was just like, man, that's a song. That's a song. You won't hear it. Yeah.
1: All right, well, good. And that's the balloon news. We might. Do you want to do stupid news with the audio clips, or do you want to do New Music Monday, or save one or the other for tomorrow?
0: We've had a lot of celebrities, so let's do New Music Monday on a Wednesday.
1: We'll do that tomorrow. In the meantime, we'll be right back with stupid news. It's Coke Radio.
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0: Morning Show, Coke Radio, time for stupid news. A man has been arrested after a threatening call to the governor's office in, happened in Texas. The guy was mad about anime.
1: Anime? Who gets mad at a cartoon?
0: Well, there's a law. A law the man allegedly said prevented him from watching anime. He allegedly left a threat after a new decency law made it harder for him to watch anime porn.
1: Oh, Lordy.
0: So he left a dirty message.
2: It's affecting everybody, even over the ages of 18. I had a mental breakdown at the end of the day. I allegedly left the voicemail. I don't even remember what I said during the thing.
0: Allegedly.
2: I don't even feel like that was the exact words that I said. I don't know. I'd have to listen to the recording over again.
0: Shut up.
1: He had a mental breakdown because he couldn't watch cartoon porn?
0: That's right.
1: Oh, Lord have mercy.
0: Who hasn't?
1: Need some help.
0: Well, I happened to see this clip on TikTok at 5 o'clock this morning when I got up because Jimmy Fallon put it on the air. Did you hear about this QVC host that had
1: Yes. She's all over the place.
0: Oh, well, she is.
3: Last week, we showed this funny clip from QVC where one of their guests had a bit of a flub.
4: Again, it looks like you went and got a blow after a blowout at your salon.
1: Oh, my. Selling wigs.
0: Yeah.
5: Tony Bratton, everyone.
3: Thank you so much for being here. I think that you handled that perfectly, by the way. You really nailed it. What did you think in that moment where you were...
4: Well, you know, I was kind of froze,
3: yeah.
4: And I was trying to decide, do I go to the left?
3: Yeah.
4: Do I go to the right? I just went down.
0: Oh. Well, there you go.
1: Come on, lady.
0: She's just going all in.
1: Doubling down,
0: yeah.
1: So to speak.
0: For the first time in 15 years, 7-Up is changing its recipe. Why would they start changing these at all? They say the new version.
1: Didn't they learn from the new Coke?
0: I know. They said the new version will be hitting stores soon. And it will no longer be a lemon-lime soda. Instead, it will be a lime-lemon soda.
1: Come on. Publicity stunt.
6: I'm going to do a side-by-side taste for the lemon-lime and the lime-lemon. The lime one is distinctly more lime-scented. Old 7-Up. Sweet and crisp, but admittedly, the lemon-lime flavor is a little muted. New. It is such a subtle difference. Honestly, if you didn't know that they changed it, I don't think you would be able to tell the difference. Maybe has a hint more lime zest. I almost think the new one is not as sweet, and maybe that's where the lime flavor comes in. When Pepsi changed Sierra Mist to Starry, there was a bigger difference between the two, and I know some people don't like Starry now because of that. If you were worried that was going to happen to 7-Up, you don't have to be. Side by side, with my eyes closed, I wouldn't even know the difference.
1: I hate her so much.
0: I was waiting for that.
1: I hate her so much.
0: Yeah. But 7-Up, also, you're at fault. It's just a publicity stunt. How to properly eat a club sandwich. This is...
1: Oh, that's hard, because there's so many...
0: There's so many layers. You destroy it just by taking a bite.
1: Yeah, and then there's the toothpick situation.
0: Oh, you ever bitten into one that's got still a toothpick left in it?
1: Yes.
0: That'll hurt. A British etiquette coach explains how to properly eat a club sandwich.
7: How to eat a club sandwich. Now, you should know by now that we don't use a knife on bread. There are exceptions. This is one of them. So we're going to take our knife and fork, and from the side closest to us, from the bottom of the club sandwich, we can cut a portion off and eat.
0: With a knife and fork?
1: Nah, bro. I'm picking up my sandwich.
0: British. Two McDonald's employees in Ohio got married at a McDonald's. Over the weekend.
1: I saw this.
0: Here you go.
8: I actually moved to Akron shortly after that and applied here as well and ended up working right alongside George. We opened together 5 days a week as of right now. I'm actually now training to be a manager here, so my schedule is changing a little bit, but he is a regular opener at this store.
0: Well, congratulations on the newlyweds. And some comedy to wrap this sucker up. Jay Moore talks ringtones.
9: Do me a favor. Set your cell phone to something like ring. My cell phone goes off. You know what it sounds like? It sounds like a phone. Ring. Some people get a little wacky with the cell phone rings. There'd be in a meeting, a boardroom or something. Some guy's phone goes off. Ring. mine. You know that's yours, dummy. You stayed up till 4 a.m. figuring out how to make it play that song. The more annoying the song, the longer it takes them to find their phone. You're waiting for a bus, the guy next to you, you're halfway through the guitar solo of Freebird. You're like, will you answer that before I stab you with this pen?
0: Now, do you use a regular retone or do you use a song?
1: Oh, mine's just regular. I mean, I don't even know. It's just a standard one. It's nothing cool.
0: Well, my ringtone has always been, even since I had a flip phone when you could first buy ringtones, it's been Tom Sawyer by Rush, and it still is. And so,
1: and that, yeah, it comes on whether it's a ring or a text, right?
0: No, it's just a, if it's the phone ringing, it's Tom Sawyer. If it's a text, it is R2-D2 from Star Wars.
1: Oh, okay, gotcha.
0: And it's like, doo-doo-doo-doo-doo. But yeah, so I ever since you could buy ringtones, that's what it's been. But I've never gone back to normal. Jim Brewer talks about a radio promotion his kids told him about.
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11: 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Look at the kids. Are you kidding me? 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Yep, it's our radio promotion. Are the animals alive? My daughter goes, ask them about the case of Pepsi. I'm like, oh, you got a case of Pepsi, then you can drive around and around.
0: Okay. Little payoff there. I was afraid that was really bad. But it wasn't really good. Maybe Jim Brewer will take a break.
1: I hate that guy too, I think.
0: No, I don't like him. All right. Well, on that note, we're going to get out of here and have a great day, Rita Blue. We'll be back with another live show tomorrow morning. If you missed any part of today's show, the podcast will be up in about 15 minutes on Spotify and Apple Podcast. 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
1: I did.
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1: Josh Abbott Band will be playing at the Hotspot in Cedar Park on Friday, August 21st. 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
1: And good morning. Don Miller with your news headlines. As we head toward mid-August, the Texas heat will continue to be in evidence as highs will be slightly above 100 till further notice, as those heat index values in the afternoons are forecast to hover between 105 and 110. There is no chance of rain. A strong earthquake with a magnitude of 7.4 struck western Colombia yesterday, killing at least four dozen, trapping others under debris, and causing serious damage across the region. The epicenter was in San Jose del Palmar, a community of around 5,000, which is 250 miles west of Bogota. The U.S. Geological Survey also reported a 5.0 magnitude aftershock less than an hour later. Dozens of buildings and homes were partially or totally destroyed, with tens of thousands forced to evacuate. Now, U.S. Secretary of State Marco Rubio said in a social media post that the Trump administration will lend any and all support necessary in what will be a lengthy cleanup effort. The trembler follows several powerful quakes that shook neighboring Venezuela in late June, which caused widespread damage and killed more than 5,000. And in the western U.S., along with Canada, it's the wildfires, as more than 40 are burning in areas near Reno, Nevada, and parts of Utah, plus British Columbia, Canada, where more than 20,000 have evacuated, with some residents trapped and forced to be rescued. The province has declared a state of emergency as more than 100 wildfires burn amid the windy conditions and prolonged drought. And of course, last week, fires near Spokane, Washington destroyed nearly 1,000 structures and seriously damaged thousands more. Officials there say everything is being done to get people back in their homes as soon and as safe as possible as firefighters continue to monitor for hotspots. In state and local news, Austin police are investigating a series of vehicle burglaries at some of the city's most popular parks and trails, including Mount Bonnell, Bull Creek, and the St. Edwards Greenbelt. APD has told the media that it has increased patrols in areas experiencing recurring vehicle burglaries. Those efforts have led to results as two suspects were arrested on July 30th at Mount Bonnell. Now, going forward, police continue to ask the public for help in reporting suspicious activity and provide any videos that could assist them. APD recommends that citizens make sure they lock their vehicles, remove valuables, hiding items that must remain in the vehicle, park in well-lit areas, and staying aware of surroundings. In sports, college football, as the Texas Longhorns continue to prepare for what ESPN calls the third toughest schedule in the nation, Coach Steve Sarkisian believes his squad has the depth to withstand the week-in, week-out stress. The schedule does not include stalwarts Alabama or Georgia, but does slate six of the top 18 teams in the preseason coaches poll, including top-ranked Ohio State in week two. And in the NFL, the Houston Texans continue with their preparations for the 2026 season with high expectations. But the immediate goal is to get past the second round of the playoffs, where they have been eliminated over the past 3 years. Their preseason begins Thursday night versus the Chargers. For the Cowboys, it's a complete remake of their historically bad defense last year that led to a below 500 record and no playoffs. Their first exhibition contest will be Saturday night at Seattle. In Major League Baseball, both Texas teams are neck and neck in the AL West race, and they're on the West Coast, as Game 2 of 3 for Houston against the Giants will be tonight, and the Rangers will play Game 2 of 4 at Anaheim versus the last-place Angels.
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2: Well, my daddy left home when I was 3, and he didn't leave much to Ma and me. Just this old guitar and an empty bottle of booze. Now, I don't blame him because he run and hid, but the meanest thing that he ever did was before he left, he went and named me Sue. Well, he must have thought that it was quite a joke, and it got a lot of laughs from lots of folks. Seems I had to fight my whole life through. Some gal would giggle and I'd get red, and some guy'd laugh and I'd bust his head. I'll tell you, life ain't easy for a boy named Sue. Well, I

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Well, I knew that snake was my own sweet dad from a worn-out picture that my mother'd had. And I knew that scar on his cheek and his evil eye. He was big and bent and gray and old, and I looked at him and my blood ran cold. And I said, my name is Sue. How do

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I tell you, I've fought tougher men, but I really can't remember when. He kicked like a mule and he bit like a crocodile. I heard him laugh and then I heard him cuss, and he went for his gun and I pulled mine first. 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And he said, son, this world is rough, and if a man's gonna make it, he's gotta be tough. And I know I wouldn't be there to help you along. So I give you that name and I said goodbye. I knew you'd have to get tough or die. And it's that name that helped to make you strong. Yeah. He said, now you just fought one hell of a fight, and I know you hate me and you got the right to kill me now, and I wouldn't blame you if you do. But you ought to thank me before I die for the gravel in your guts and the spit in your eye, cause I'm the that named you Sue. Yeah, what could I do? What could I do?

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And if I ever have a son, I think I'm gonna name him Bill or George, anything but Sue. 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

He's a ranch hand in a pinch, man. Hotter than the red on a cattle brand. Cause she's a gold digger with a quick trigger. A cast iron skillet swinging lid flipper.

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0: 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If we threw a rock hard enough, we'd hit Dan Patrick right in the hairstyle. 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

gets us all cranked up today for your Tuesday episode of the Rita Ballou Experience. Hi, guys. I am Rita, and I'll be with you all the way until 7 o'clock. Let's start the show off with a waltz. Here's Gary Allen. Well,

0: Gary Allen, Songs About Rain, gets us all cranked up here on a Tuesday afternoon. Hey guys, it's Arita Ballou. And guess what? We have a brand new contest that just started today. I'm going to give you the first opportunity to win tickets to go see the Josh Avid Band at the Hotspot in Cedar Park. Now, these tickets will be available to win today sometime before 4 o'clock. That's just the hint that I'm going to give you. So you got to be listening. I want you to win these tickets first. Stick around. More music on the way from Zach Bryan, a little Kenny Rogers, and Jake Worthington. We're going to hear them all and so many more coming up next.
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Rita Blue, and I've already got a big request from the Coke FM request line. Miss Deborah, who's listening in Hutto today, wanted to hear Little King George. Happy to play it for you coming up after midnight.

Straight off the Coke FM text line, 512-451-5653 is a request to hear some George Strait. There was the king with Write This Down. The music rolls on with Miss Lori Morgan. It's 5 minutes.

music from Riley Green. That one is called Imagine That, and I hope you heard it here first on the Rita Ballou Experience. So I told you I had these tickets to see Josh Abbott Band, and I do, and I'm going to give them to you right now. The band, The Jab, will be playing at the Hotspot in Cedar Park on Friday, August the 21st. If you want these tickets, they're up.

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0: history of Kevin Fowler songs, but you know what? He's had a lot of them. That was Hill Country Honey. How about a little Willie and Waylon? Well, here you go.
1: Cowboy.

0: Austin, the Texas Country Coke Radio. Did you see the silly picture he posted the other day? Well, you know, Curtis likes to work out, and he's not afraid to take his shirt off. So he did a side-by-side with Arnold Schwarzenegger, and I got to tell you, they look a lot the same.
1: You

0: The legendary Mr. Dwight Yoakam with Little Ways on Austin, Texas Country Coke Radio. So, y'all, I've got so much music planned for you. We're going to hear from John Party, Timothy Howes. How about some Juice Newton? I mean, come on. What Tuesday afternoon doesn't need a little juice in it? As well as Tristan Mraz. Far From Good, headed your way next.
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Tequila Little Time. It's John Party on Austin, Texas Country Coke Radio. So this guy just released his big boy album, and it's getting rave reviews. Here's Wyatt Flores with

Jamie Johnson, who, by the way, will be playing in Billy Bob's, Texas, come September. And guess what? We've got tickets. As soon as we launch that contest, you'll be the first to know if you're listening to Coke Radio.

New music from Hudson Westbrook. It's called Hits Me, and I hope you heard it here first on Coke Radio. So, you know, he had that huge song with Miranda Lambert, and I got a Miranda story for you. She's celebrating the release of her new album, Crisco, with a very special album release party at Billy Bob's, Texas, in Fort Worth. Her record is called Crisco, which means country disco, and it's coming out on October the 2nd, but her big album release party is actually going to be on a Tuesday in Fort Worth. Those tickets do not go

0: on sale until Friday, but Miranda says that Billy Bob's actually helped her inspire the entire album. When she was recording, she kept picturing the famous rhinestone saddle on the dance floor. She said that was the perfect visual for the album's country disco sound.
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music from the Josh Abbott Band, a song that Josh wrote about his wife. It's called Fan of You. Well, I'm a fan of Garth Brooks. Did I get my tickets to the Chicago show? Yes. Did I get them to Ticketmaster? No. That was a nightmare. 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
1: Sturgill Simpson doing his bluegrass version of Turtles All the Way Down, a song that I still don't understand and I probably never will. And that's fine. He didn't write it for me. Music continues with Don.

If you were taking a survey on Rita Ballou's favorite Adam Hood songs, you'd probably find that one at the tippy-tippy top. That was Hell of a Fight. Corey Kent and Co. Wetzel lined up for you on The Drive coming up after the Zac Brown Band. This is Free. So

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Howdy, ma'am, to kick off the 6 o'clock hour of the Rita Ballou Experience. And you know what? I didn't think I would ever say this in my life, but Texas, I'm a little disappointed in you. And I'll tell you why coming up after Miss Wynonna Judd. This is Nowhere Else on Earth, right here on Austin, Texas Country.

0: Austin, Texas country. It's Coco Radio. Happy Tuesday evening, y'all. It's Rita Ballou. And according to a new survey that looked at states that have the drunkest golfers, well, it's all based on how many beers they drink during 18 holes. In Texas, we almost got gold, but we did not. Florida came in at number one with golfers averaging 4.8 beers per round. Texas right behind them at number two. We average 4.6 beers over 18 holes, which honestly, if you're doing the math, that is roughly one beer for every four holes. Honestly, I'm a little disappointed in us, Texas. Are we really going to let Florida beat us at drinking beer outside? Come on, guys, step it up.
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0: We are calling Baton Rouge with Garth on your Tuesday evening right here on Austin, Texas Country Coke Radio. King George lined up for you coming up after Kojo. Here's the latest from Cody Johnson. 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
1: He's a ranch hand in a pinch, man. Hotter than the red on the cattle brand. Cause she's a gold digger with a quick trigger. A cast iron skillet swinging lid.

Oh, that one brings me back to a simpler time in the world with King George. That was Full-Hearted Memory. This one also brings me back to a very simpler time. Who didn't dance around the lumber yard to this one? Here's Perfect Stranger. You have the right to remain silent on Coke Radio.

0: New music from Mr. Brad Paisley. That one is called Home Sweet Hotel. I hope you heard it here first on Coke Radio. So what you doing on Thursday nights? You know we're throwing us a party each and every Thursday night, the Back Porch Social in Round Rock. And taking the stage absolutely free will be Parker Ryan. He goes on at 8. He'll play till 10. 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